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2: Lows dip down to about 67. Overnight, under mainly clear skies, southerly winds, 5 to 10 miles an hour. Mainly sunny skies again Thursday. Highs level off around 91. Clear skies Thursday night. Lows dip down to about 71. Lots of sunshine and dry Friday and Saturday. Mid-90s Friday. Upper 90s by Saturday. A peak at the extended shows. 101 Sunday, 99 Monday, and 91 on Tuesday. Right now, it's 88 degrees.

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1: Lows dip down to about 67. Overnight, under mainly clear skies, southerly winds, 5 to 10 miles an hour. Mainly sunny skies again Thursday. Highs level off around 91. Clear skies Thursday night. Lows dip down to about 71. Lots of sunshine and dry Friday and Saturday. Mid-90s Friday. Upper 90s by Saturday. A peak at the extended shows. 101 Sunday, 99 Monday, and 91 on Tuesday. Right now, it's 86 degrees.
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3: Lows dip down to about 67. Overnight, under mainly clear skies, southerly winds, 5 to 10 miles an hour. Mainly sunny skies again. Thursday, highs level off around 91. Clear skies. Thursday night, lows dip down to about 71. Lots of sunshine and dry. Friday and Saturday, mid-90s. Friday, upper 90s by Saturday. A peak at the extended shows. 101 Sunday, 99 Monday, and 91 on Tuesday. Currently, it's 84 degrees.

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2: 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Forgotten Highway opens for country superstar Casey Donahue, bringing you a show packed with 13 number one hits. Enjoy U-Hop Entertainment all 4 days and bring the whole family for the grand parade on Sunday. Admission is free to all shows. The Colfax County Fair, July 16th through the 19th in Lee. 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
1: Clear skies Thursday night. Lows dip down to about 71. Lots of sunshine and dry Friday and Saturday. Mid-90s Friday. Upper 90s by Saturday. A peek at the extended shows. 101 Sunday, 99 Monday, and 91 on Tuesday. Currently, it's 84 degrees.
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3: Lows dip down to about 67 overnight under clear skies, south winds around 5 miles per hour. Mainly sunny Thursday, daytime highs approaching 91. Thursday night, lows around 71. Clear skies and dry Friday and Saturday, mid-90s Friday, upper 90s by Saturday. Taking a look at the extended forecast, 97 Sunday, 98 Monday, and 90 on Tuesday. Currently, 82.

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2: Lows dip down to about 67 overnight under clear skies, south winds around 5 miles per hour. Mainly sunny Thursday, daytime highs approaching 91. Thursday night, lows around 71. Clear skies and dry Friday and Saturday, mid-90s Friday, upper 90s by Saturday. Taking a look at the extended forecast, 97 Sunday, 98 Monday, and 90 on Tuesday. Currently, 82.
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4: Lows dip down to about 67 overnight under clear skies, south winds around 5 miles per hour. Mainly sunny Thursday, daytime highs approaching 91. Thursday night, lows around 71. Clear skies and dry Friday and Saturday, mid-90s Friday, upper 90s by Saturday. Taking a look at the extended forecast, 97 Sunday, 98 Monday, and 90 on Tuesday. Currently, 73.

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2: Lows dip down to about 67 overnight under clear skies, south winds around 5 miles per hour. Mainly sunny Thursday, daytime highs approaching 91. Thursday night, lows around 71. Clear skies and dry Friday and Saturday, mid-90s Friday, upper 90s by Saturday. Taking a look at the extended forecast, 97 Sunday, 98 Monday, and 90 on Tuesday. Currently, 73.
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2: Lows dip down to about 67 overnight under clear skies, south winds around 5 miles per hour. Mainly sunny Thursday, daytime highs approaching 91. Thursday night, lows around 71. Clear skies and dry Friday and Saturday, mid-90s Friday, upper 90s by Saturday. Taking a look at the extended forecast, 97 Sunday, 98 Monday, and 90 on Tuesday. Currently, 77.

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2: Lows dip down to about 67 overnight under clear skies, south winds around 5 miles per hour. Mainly sunny Thursday, daytime highs approaching 91. Thursday night, lows around 71. Clear skies and dry Friday and Saturday, mid-90s Friday, upper 90s by Saturday. Taking a look at the extended forecast, 97 Sunday, 98 Monday, and 90 on Tuesday. Currently, 73.
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2: Hey, it's Biggie with the Two Guys Named Chris show. 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

0: I'll let you know what went on. Yeah.
1: Perfect.
0: And I'll give my analysis on Sunday's final.
1: Ooh.
0: You're welcome.
1: I wish we could get the sponsor. We could sponsor this.
2: What do you call it exactly?
1: Industries for the blind.
0: Yes. I want the industries for the blind.
1: The blind prediction.
3: The blind analysis.
0: Let's call it. Yeah. I want to call it blind leading the blind.
1: Yeah.
0: And I want to analyze every sport and political matchup without knowing anything about anything. I have it for you. We have the emotional Argentinian announcer who announced Argentina's win over England yesterday. But before that, a gift from a P1. This is really nice. Denise, who gave me, she sent this specifically to me, a frame where there's a dog picture in it, and then on the bottom of the frame it says, "I eat everything."
1: Get a picture of Franklin, yes.
0: Yes, we're using that. We're doing, yeah. We're definitely going to put that up in our house. "I eat everything," which is exactly what our dog does. She says, "I took one look at this frame and thought of you. I listen to your program every morning. You're my least favorite." Thank you, Denise. That means so much to me.
1: So nice.
2: At least she gave you a present.
0: Oh, yeah. I know. I can't tell you how much that means to me when someone says that.
1: I saw this and thought of you, although I hate you.
0: Okay. Yes. I get that a lot, you know. I remember about 2 years ago, well, during the summer, at the gym, at Orange Theory, a guy was walking his dog through there, and he hit the dog. And I was really upset by this. I heard it. I didn't see it. I was out stretching out front. I do that sometimes in the summer. And I was stretching my calves, and I heard the dog go, I know. Oh, you'll be upset by this. And I turned around, and the guy was, like, pointing at the dog. The dog was out in the

0: parking lot down on the ground, and I just stared at him. I was really angry. The guy was really tough, too.
1: Oh, I would have gotten myself killed punching that
0: well,
1: man.
0: Well, I just stared at him, and as he walked by me, really intimidating, he pointed his finger at me and said, "You mind your GD business."
1: Mm.
0: And I didn't say anything. I just looked at him.
2: Have you had runs with this guy before?
0: No.
2: Okay.
0: And so then there was another person going into the gym who looked at me, and I just had to say, "I get that a lot."
1: That's yeah.
0: That's all there is. You know, he just looked. You mind your GD business.
1: I would have called PETA. I have him on speed dial.
0: Well, I didn't witness it, but I heard it. He was behind me,
2: yeah,
0: walking from the railroad tracks across the parking
1: lot. But if you're willing to look at a stranger and say, "Mind your GD business," you hit that dog.
0: And I didn't even say anything. You know, I just looked at him like I was like a dog. My head was cocked to the side. Like, did you just hit that dog? And I see him everywhere. He's all over town with his dog.
2: I think that's a telling sign about everyone. Is at some point in life, we're all told, mind your GD business. And some people buck up, and you, me,
0: I didn't say a
2: me
0: word.
2: We go,
0: okay, yeah,
1: I get that a lot.
0: I mean, I didn't even say anything to him to begin
2: no.
0: with. I just looked at him like, did you just hit that dog? I didn't like it. But he said, mind your GD business, and I was going to. Tougher than me. Way,
2: yeah,
0: way tougher than me. Another flashback, my car air conditioning is broken again. And it's
1: awful time of year for that.
2: Worst time, right.
0: Yeah, and I live in denial. It was last year that it was like springtime or even fall the year before. It was like, this isn't working really right. But I got through the winter and didn't care. Then by May or so, it was really getting hot. And so I got it fixed. I mean, I spent a ton of money and a ton of time on it.
2: A lot of money.
0: So this year, about a week and a half ago, it started again. It just wasn't cooling like it should. But I thought, well, it's so hot. Maybe it's just... It's not. It's just not working. You know, but it's interesting. Like, on the way in today, what is the temperature now? 70 degrees.
2: Mm-hmm.
0: No problem.
1: Mm-hmm.
0: No problem. The air is on. It's cold. Ice cold. When I go home today, though, when it's 90, it won't get cold. And I don't know what that is.
2: Well, I think it's because it's whatever's left. It sounds like you may just need, what is it, the Freon fill-up? It's... When it's cool, it'll cool it better, if that makes sense. So that's why in the morning, you know, it doesn't seem as...
0: Yeah, I don't understand that, though. If you're out of Freon, you're out of Freon.
1: Well,
0: you know, that's what I thought.
2: Yeah.
0: You're out of Freon. So why does it cool it in the morning but not in the afternoon?
1: I had a blockage in my dash one time that caused that. Like, it would be cold sometimes, but if it was too hot, it couldn't. And they had to go into the dash and whatever it was, and it was expensive.
0: It always is. It's really,
2: yeah.
0: You know, last year it was leaking Freon, but they had to replace whatever hole because it had a hole in it. It had a leak in it. And it's two different pieces. And first they tried one, that didn't fix it, and then they tried the other, and finally it did, but it was extremely expensive. And I haven't told my wife, because we're getting ready to go to the beach, and I'm driving that car, you know, I'm driving that vehicle to the beach.
2: This is the exact same setup as last year. And I know you don't want to tell your wife, because this is going to open the discussion again of...
0: New car.
2: Yeah. And you don't want to do that.
0: I don't want to buy a new car.
1: But you could get an electric vehicle.
0: Good, I'm thinking about it. I just don't... You know, I just don't want to buy it.
2: I know. Right now,
0: I don't want to buy it.
3: Can you roll the windows down in the meantime?
0: Yes, but that
3: I don't. Do you like doing that?
0: No.
3: I hate it too.
0: I hate
3: people,
0: it.
3: My brother only rolls with the windows down. He doesn't run AC in his car.
0: When I hear that, I just am baffled by it because that's just not the same. That's hot air blowing in on
3: us. I know it is.
0: It's just, I hate that. I wonder, though, sometimes if those fluorocarbons or whatever it is are really secretly killing us all.
2: Yeah,
0: I don't know.
2: Think so. Probably.
3: Absolutely. Without a doubt.
0: But I don't care. It's like, I haven't rolled the window down in my car in years. My dad used to do it, you know. In fact, his 1977 Monte Carlo lost air conditioning in about 1983. And he's like, we don't need it. And he just rolled the windows down forever.
2: Yeah.
0: And he had the car another 15 years. I mean, you know, and he just rolled it down. And then I would just say to him, Daddy,
2: it's so hot, Daddy. Daddy.
0: I mean, he was taking me to my Little League baseball games. I was just like, Daddy, I just can't.
2: I'm already sweating through the uniform.
0: I was.
2: My jock is wet.
0: It was brutal. So today, I'm just going to try to get it. I'm just going to stop by some place on the way home. I don't even know. I'm just going to go in and say, fix it. How about that?
2: Oh, this is going to end badly.
0: How about that? I'm just pulling in somewhere and saying, fix it.
1: How old is the car?
0: How old are you? Yeah, that's a that's a real high low.
1: Is it more than 20?
0: No.
1: Okay.
0: It's 17. It's 17 years old.
1: Because once my car got older, if I had any issues that a mechanic couldn't fix and I had to take it to a dealership, they'd say, sorry, can't help you if it's over 20. Because, I mean, they don't have the parts anymore.
0: Possible.
1: So, I mean, you got like 3 more years.
0: I'm hoping they'll do what you just said. Just put Freon in it. Maybe that'll get me through the vacation.
2: That's, yeah. You know, I was going to say this. Just look at him and say, look. I just need to get through the next few weeks.
0: Get me through the next.
2: Just get me to Labor Day.
0: That's right. Just get me to Labor Day, and then I'll muscle through the winter.
2: That's a, yeah. I had a car that my air went out one time right around Labor Day, and of course I did that. I said, oh, fine. Yeah. We're moving to the colder months, yeah. And this became an April or May problem.
0: But then I forget about
2: it. Of course,
0: May comes around, you're like, oh crap.
2: Yep.
0: It doesn't fix itself.
2: No, you wish they would.
0: Unfortunately, it does not.
2: Gosh, I mean, this is exactly like last year, the old trying to just get through vacation.
0: I know. That's what I'm trying to
3: say. Is it your cabin air filter?
2: Possibly.
0: Why, yes, BB Shane. Could be my cabin. Yes, I believe it might be.
3: I had mine changed recently, and my AC works a lot better now.
2: Oh, interesting.
3: It was running a little light, but now I changed it, and so it's possible.
0: It is, but could be my flux capacitor.
2: Yes.
0: I don't know.
2: They could say all that to you today, and you'd be like, yes, yes, yes.
0: How much is my cabin air filter? $1,600.
2: All right.
0: Okay. I'll take it.
3: That's a great deal.
0: I'm just on my way home going to hope somebody waves me in and says, free air conditioning, Phil. We're giving away free Freon here.
2: Yeah, we're new in town.
0: We put the free in Freon. Come on in. That's what I'm doing today. I'm skipping the gym to do that today so that I can get it fixed.
2: Think of your van this way. Your van is so old that when you first got it, Rachel would have had to ride in a car seat.
0: Oh, that's true. That's right.
2: Yeah. That's great.
0: That's a very good point you're making there. BB Shea says he's more sore today than yesterday after going to the gym 48 hours ago. That happens. That's real.
3: I could barely get out of bed this morning.
0: That's a real thing.
3: Struggling.
2: Yeah. Mm-hmm. It's like your body kind of gets that, almost that looseness to it, and then it starts to hurt.
0: Yep.
2: But it's always the second day after that it's really like, what'd you do?
0: That's right. I'd forgotten that. That is true. When you first start it, that 48 hours later, and tomorrow probably, and then you start to get back to normal, you know. That's when you lay another workout on top of it. Boom.
3: Well, I made my decision. I'm joining today.
0: Are you really?
3: I'm calling after the show, and I'm joining.
0: I'm starting to cry.
3: You have inspired me.
0: Okay. I'm starting to cry.
3: I'm drinking the Kool-Aid, the orange Kool-Aid
0: I love it. I love that.
1: I'm scared.
0: I love this. I want us to go together some days. That's really awesome.
3: Yeah.
0: I am so.
3: It was a great experience, genuinely.
0: I'm very, very happy and serious about that.
3: Yeah.
0: That is great news.
3: Mainly because you get a kickback now, but you know.
0: I'm going to call him today.
2: Let's make sure you shave 20 off mine.
0: We're going to get this little lady in here next week.
1: I'm telling you.
0: I was talking to Biggie.
2: Yeah.
0: Sorry. I know that can be confusing.
1: It was confusing.
2: I don't know what he's paying to do. He's just standing there.
0: They should do a before and after on you, on this guy. And BB
2: Shea. BB Shea is a great before and after.
0: Yes. Yes. I love this. We're going to get healthy together. We're going to go through it all together.
2: It sounds like you're going to be on different payment plans.
0: Probably.
3: Yes.
0: That's fine.
3: I'm starting off on the low tier.
2: Yeah.
0: Do that. You know what a lot of people do now? I will say this. They're really crafty over at Orange Theory. What they do is they charge you one price for 8 a month. So you go 2 times a week, which is that's how I started. So a lot of people start. But within a couple of months, you're like, I want more. And that's when they bump you up. And then it's unlimited. Then you can go whenever you want, wherever you want. And that is a nice thing. But it's more expensive, of course. But a lot of people do that.
2: They go, all right, BB. I'm into it.
0: We should go Saturday morning. I love a Saturday morning.
3: I got stuff to do Saturday, but maybe the next one.
0: I love a Saturday morning. That's the time. Saturday's their 10th birthday, so they're having like a live DJ.
2: Oh, that's right.
0: I'm a little offended I wasn't asked to be the DJ, but
2: how could you not be?
0: Don't you think?
2: Mm-hmm. I wish we knew a DJ.
0: They said.
1: Do you know any DJs we can hire?
0: They said.
2: Is there anyone available?
0: I was like jumping up and
1: down. Anybody at all?
0: Is there anyone? Then they're announcing. They're like, we've got a member who's going to be our DJ on Saturday. Everybody just looks at me. It's like, it's not me. It's not me.
1: We couldn't find one, so we brought one in from out of town.
0: I'm a little offended.
2: You going to give him some pointers, though?
0: Yeah, I think I will.
2: Maybe a little pronunciate a little bit better. There's this trick with a pen.
0: Put the pen in your mouth sideways, and then you'll be able to talk a little better. Let me give you my thoughts on the England-Argentina game from yesterday, having not seen a moment of it. I think England, after getting the lead 1-0 about a little over halfway through the match in the second half, I think they stopped being aggressive and started playing not to lose, and that's how they lost. They lost 2-1 to Argentina.
2: As someone who watched the match, BB did as well, that is 1,000% what happened.
0: They should have stayed aggressive.
2: It's it's like they got the goal and panicked and said, oh, we got one.
0: Yeah.
2: Don't.
0: Now, just do everything you can to hold on. And any sport you play like that, you lose. You know, you just, they say the in hockey, a two-goal lead is the most dangerous lead in hockey because then you start playing not to lose. All of a sudden, they score one, and you're really nervous, and then it's tied, and that's it.
2: Yeah.
0: Same with soccer, I think, when it's 1-0. If they added another goal, they win. You know, if they'd stayed aggressive, they'd probably win. And Argentina comes back, Messi assists on the goals.
2: Well,
0: and,
2: the guys calling the game were saying, they were like, oh, England's playing.
0: Yeah,
2: playing scared. They're playing nothing but defense.
0: That's devastating for England. Did you see poor Mick Jagger up there?
2: Oh my gosh, he looked rough.
0: He did, man. He looked old.
2: He looked.
0: And they got beat.
2: Oh, we have a group text on. The group text I said, I was like, he actually looks rougher than me.
0: Why am I not on the group text?
2: You're in it.
0: Oh, I didn't pay attention.
2: You weren't paying attention. Yeah.
0: Sorry, I didn't pay attention to that.
2: Well, they showed him. He's had like a hat kind of half on his head, and he's like, "Whoa."
0: You know, this is, you know how I get angry when I shouldn't. When people enjoy things that I don't, it makes me mad. So yesterday, there's this big group text, and Biggie's like, "This is amazing," and I was like, "This is, I'm angry. I will not.
1: And you turned your phone off.
0: I refuse. I don't want Argentina to win. I want Spain to win. I don't know why. Really,
3: I think this will be a better match than Spain and England.
0: Oh, do you?
3: I do. Because Argentina's so crafty, and they score when you least expect it.
0: And they won last time.
3: Absolutely. And I think that's going to make for a better match in the long run.
2: BB, give your stat. This was in the group text, but you didn't say it.
3: Now, in this World Cup, Argentina has scored 11 goals after the 75th minute of the match.
0: Whoa,
3: my. And they did it twice yesterday.
0: Mm-hmm. If I knew what the 75th minute was, I'd be very impressed.
1: Mm-hmm.
0: You know what? I did hear someone say about Argentina. And I wonder if this is true. They were saying that, they didn't go right out to say, like, the fix is in, but they want Messi in the final. So Argentina gets some calls. You know, they don't get the yellow card, like, and I don't know anything about this, but they don't get the penalties like some other teams get.
2: Messi is kind of like a LeBron in
0: Jordan. Exactly.
2: That he gets the calls. I mean,
0: this guy was saying, look, Messi, the team, Argentina, gets the benefit of the doubt, whereas England doesn't.
2: Yeah.
0: And that's one of the reasons that Argentina has won other matches, you know.
2: It's funny, and everyone just loves him so much, like, that he didn't score yesterday, but I guess he assisted on both goals.
0: Mm-hmm.
2: And nobody even mentioned, like, the people who scored. They were just like, Messi, unbelievable as always.
0: Yeah.
2: And I'm like, are you going to tell us who scored the goal?
0: No.
2: They didn't.
0: No, we're not. I want Spain, I think, because I want a new team to win it. Although, Messi is incredible. I mean, again, I haven't watched a single second of this World Cup. Not a second.
2: Yeah.
0: I might watch the final.
2: To me,
1: no.
2: I was pulling for England.
0: I was too.
2: And I would be much more, enjoyed it more if England was in the final.
0: That would be awesome. Mm-hmm. England versus Spain. Let me give you my observation.
2: Okay.
0: America's Super Bowl, of course, the Patriots and the Seahawks, had a Spanish-speaking halftime show. We had, what's his name playing there?
1: Bad Bunny.
0: All in Spanish. We were all outraged by that. Now we have two Spanish-speaking countries in the World Cup final and an all-English-speaking halftime show. Says, but like Madonna's going to be there. Justin Bieber's going to be there. They got Tom Cruise doing something before the game. So it's like world's coming together.
2: Look at that.
0: This is what we do.
1: Precious.
0: This is an announcer who does the games on Telemundo, emotional after the comeback win by Argentina.
4: Cuando estuvo abajo en el marcador contra una muy buena Inglaterra y para depositar al campeón del mundo, al campeón del mundo, en el último partido para defender su título en la finalísima, Argentina defenderá el título de campeón del mundo el domingo contra España.
0: He said Argentina wins. That is over.
2: Thank you.
0: 2-1. I speak Spanish. I took 4 years Spanish in high school.
1: I can tell.
0: I can do this.
2: You should be a translator for Trump. I know he said more than that.
0: He said Argentina wins. That's the gist of it. Argentina's bait on Sunday. I got Spain, BB Shea.
2: I got Spain.
0: Big time.
2: Spain's a heavy betting favorite.
0: Let's go Spain.
2: Let's do it.
1: I got Argentina.
0: All right, girl.
2: All right, we'll get you a
0: shooting jersey. I don't know what you're talking about. Let's not.
1: I mean, have you seen the way they kick? It is incredible. They kick with both feet.
0: They do both feet. And that's what I'm hearing this year. ESPYs were last night. This little lady was in on it, I'm sure. A little.
1: I was torn. I didn't know what to watch.
0: Well, she ESPYs last night. Who's the host? You like him from Saturday Night Live?
1: Marcelo Hernandez.
0: I don't know him, but he was the host last night. Did you watch any of the ESPYs, Biggie?
2: Not a minute of it.
0: I don't watch it either. I don't watch that. He did make a nice joke about Bill Belichick in the monologue.
5: The Knicks won their first championship since 1973. And to put into perspective how long ago that was, in 1973, hockey players didn't wear helmets. Basketball had no three-point line. And in 1973, Bill Belichick was the age his girlfriend is now.
0: Pretty good joke there. I like
2: that.
0: Not
2: bad.
0: I like that.
2: I guess I did see that Jim Abbott, the pitcher, got the Stuart Scott.
0: Oh, really?
2: Like,
0: Survival Award?
2: Yeah, Perseverance Award. If you know anything about Jim Abbott, it is an unbelievable story.
0: He only had one hand, and he pitched for the Yankees.
2: Yeah.
0: I mean,
1: I guess all you need is one hand.
2: He made it work.
0: It
2: really was unbelievable. If you should go watch some video of him on YouTube.
0: Incredible.
2: Pitch and then get the glove on to field. It's unbelievable.
0: He would have the glove on his like nub, throw the pitch, and quickly switch it to the hands where he could catch the ball if it was hit back.
1: Genius.
0: It was incredible.
2: I don't think he would ever get a chance today.
0: Well, I hope not. That's a joke, of course.
2: I don't think he would.
0: Yeah.
2: I don't think.
0: No.
2: I think
0: we're more open to it today than ever.
2: I think we think of ourselves that way, but with analytics and you know everything coming up now, I don't think he'd have a chance.
0: Obviously he was good enough to make the majors.
2: Yeah, I just don't. I don't think today
0: he just ruled out because he has.
2: Yeah, and
0: one
2: we
0: hand.
2: Can because we love to claim we're more open minded, but I think when it comes to sports and analytics and things, they'd overlook them and say no way.
1: And people don't play injured as much as they used to. People used to play with lots of broken bones, and now they're out if they have like a broken toe.
0: And this guy, missing a hand. Is it the Stuart Scott Award or is it the Jim Valvano Award?
2: I'm sorry, Jim Valvano.
0: Stuart Scott got it famously just before he passed away. Now that Jim Valvano speech was made at the ESPYs. I've watched that on YouTube a million times. I love it. You know, he's all about, like, never give up. And then, as my wife points out, I'm the first one to give up on just anything, really.
2: Anything.
0: My air conditioning, whatever. I give up.
2: You've already said you're getting ripped off today. It just depends on what car shop you pull into.
0: What lucky vendor will rip me off today? How about an air cabin?
2: You're not going to believe this. This guy pulled in and said, fix it. Didn't give us a price range. Didn't want to know what's wrong. Just said, fix it.
0: Gave us nothing. How's this for open-mindedness? The team that played in the World Cup from Senegal, sparking controversy today because it has been revealed that their main doctor, who was the doctor for the men's soccer team from Senegal, is a gynecologist. And they're now saying, how'd that happen? The players apparently were a little miffed at why their physio was a gynecologist.
2: Why's my leg hurt? I don't know.
1: Put him in the stirrups.
0: How's your vulva?
2: Yeah.
0: I think I'm fine.
6: I think his vulva's broke.
2: He doesn't have one.
0: They fired the coach.
2: Yeah. I think so.
0: Yeah, the gynecologist is taking heat. They had an early loss to Belgium and were knocked out the round of 32, so they fired the coach now, and they're changing doctors for 4 years from now.
2: I think he blew out his knee.
0: Get him in the stirrup.
2: What?
0: Why? What? What are you doing? On the way here next to the Two Guys in Christian. What in the world is slop face? And do you have it? It's taking over, according to some. That's next, Two Guys in Christian.
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21: Dropped the trailer yesterday for a new movie about the making of the movie Rocky. It reminds me of that show when they made The Godfather, The Offer. Mm-hmm. That was a great show. It really was. And they had somebody playing like a young Al Pacino, and he did a very nice job. Well, the guy who's playing Sylvester Stallone in the movie about making Rocky is fantastic. I mean, he sounds and looks just like Sylvester Stallone. We have a little bit of the trailer. Listen to him do the impression.
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25: You wrote this in 3.5 days. This is freaking good. Got someone like Chuck Bronson, or we could do Eastwood.
23: God, guys, I play Rocky.
26: So the writer wants to be in it as the lead.
27: No, absolutely not.
26: Throw some money at him. $25K.
23: No, I'm not giving this up. Not for $1 million.
21: Samuel L. Jackson will be in it. Sandra Bullock. A ton of people are going to be in this movie. And so this is the making of the movie Rocky. And the guy who plays him is getting a lot of credit for this. Comes out near the end of the year.
2: Okay. Oh, they're going Oscars?
21: Anthony Ippolito plays him. Yes. And so he will be, you know, I guess, maybe up for Oscars and so forth. I'd love to see it. It's called I Play Rocky. They offered him, I think they did offer up to $1 million to give up that script. He did write it in 3 days. Mm-hmm. Of course, he stole it. You know, that it was somebody else's story. There was a guy in like the 70s who was given a shot out of nowhere at the heavyweight title for no real reason. And Sylvester Stallone saw that and wrote the story. I forget the guy's name, but he sued him later. I don't know if he won or not, but it was really
2: might have got some money at least.
21: I think he might have settled with him because, of course, Stallone kept the rights and then made the movie. B.B. Shea has seen Rocky 4 and 5, but never the original.
1: What?
2: Yeah.
21: You should watch the original.
2: Very interesting.
21: And then see. I don't know.
2: At this point, I feel like I just shouldn't, just to say that I didn't see it.
21: I think you should.
1: You have to.
21: It's a great movie. That's the one. I mean, it's nominated for, it won the Oscar, I believe.
2: Yeah, it did.
21: All the sequels, I mean, a lot of them are good, but the first one, it's much more. Like, you can see, oh, this is an Oscar.
1: I think the first three are great.
21: I agree. I mean, I love the first three. But really now, when you watch the first one, it's like,
2: it gives you such a great feeling.
21: Yeah. Mm-hmm. A lot of depth to that movie. Way more than just boxing. So, they are coming out with this later in the year. The voice is great. And this guy, Anthony Ippolito, plays the actual Sylvester Stallone.
2: Okay.
21: Who's, I think people are calling with the name of the boxer. I'm trying to think of it now. Is it Chuck something? I forget his last name, but his first name is Chuck. And for whatever reason, he was given a shot at the heavyweight title. Sylvester Stallone.
2: Chuck Wepner.
21: Stallone saw this and wrote the movie based on that and never even consulted Chuck Wepner. Yep. He just did it.
2: He was known as the Bayonne Bleeder.
21: Correct.
2: And a massive underdog who fought Muhammad Ali in 1975 championship match and shockingly knocked the champion down.
21: That's exactly the movie.
2: Yeah.
21: In part one, what happens is in Rocky, not to spoil anything for you, B.B. Shea, Apollo Creed, the champion, is supposed to fight, I think it's on like the 4th of July, or it's around the country's 200th birthday. And he's going to fight somebody. Well, the guy breaks his hand, so they just pick a guy out of nowhere, and they pick Sylvester Stallone, Rocky, mm-hmm. to, and in the first round, he knocks him down. Everybody expects it just to be kind of an exhibition, and he knocks him down.
2: It says in 2003, Wettner sued Stallone.
21: Yes.
2: Seeking payment for obviously the inspiration for Rocky. The lawsuit was settled with Stallone in 2006 for an undisclosed amount.
21: So
1: if you get inspired by somebody's story and then you write a movie about it, you can't do that? Like if I wrote a movie about some radio DJ whose AC was broken in his van and loved Chick-fil-A and all that, you could sue me?
21: I guess so.
2: Well, straight to a video on demand. That's not worth a theater.
21: So,
1: well, yeah, I mean, I wouldn't have it. I wouldn't make any money off of it, obviously, but.
21: No, let's say you did.
1: Okay.
21: You write a movie about a poorly dressed DJ, down in his luck, always sad, crying on his friend's shoulder, no air conditioning in the van.
1: Plays pickleball.
21: Yeah. All these things. God, it sounds like an Academy Award winner if I've ever heard it. It goes to the theaters. It makes a ton of money. You make a ton of money. Could I sue you over it? I think I could, apparently.
2: If you could, yeah, it says, I think almost Stallone maybe gave him money because he just felt bad, too. Like, I would probably, if I was Stallone, I mean, in 2003, Stallone's uber rich.
21: Oh, absolutely.
2: So I think if you look at the guy and go, here's $1 million, you really helped me become rich and famous, I'd be okay with that.
21: I think he did, but I bet some lawyer told Stallone he's going to win or he's going to be a piece of it. I mean, you stole his story. I'm not sure. That's a really good question.
1: I mean, you just get inspiration. You get inspiration by things you see every day. So if you write a movie, I mean, can anybody sue you if they know that like a little piece of their story inspired you?
21: But this was more than a little piece.
1: I mean, it's the whole thing.
21: Like, and I believe that Stallone said in an interview he got the idea from watching a Chuck Wepner fight when he fought the champ.

0: I think you're still good, BB.
1: It's a great fight, but he loses. And that is exactly the Chuck Wepner story. He knocked down the champ and then lived and got through it. But I wonder if you can take that. But I think Stallone was on record as saying, yeah, I watched this fight, and then I got the idea. And he did write the thing in like 3 days.
0: I am interested in the Chris Kelly story.
2: I am too.
3: I'm working on it.
1: You should.
0: I can't wait to see the trailer for that.
1: If you took that.
0: I got no air.
3: We can make a low-budget film right here.
1: Well, that was low-budget.
0: This shirt was free,
1: I think. If you took that to ChatGPT, they'd say, this is no one could live like this.
0: Why are you?
1: There's no.
3: This is way too fictional.
1: Why? Yeah, that's not going to work.
0: This can't be a real person, is it?
1: There's a movie. I know B.B. Shea is interested in this movie. The Odyssey is coming out, of course. Matt Damon plays in it. Matt Damon has been doing a lot of interviews. Does that come out this weekend?
4: Friday.
1: Are you watching this movie?
4: I will see it this weekend.
1: You're that into it.
4: I'm into it. I'm going to see it in IMAX.
1: He says at age 55, he's done gaining weight for any role ever again. He thinks at his age, just gaining weight for a role is too unhealthy. And because he's so ripped from the Odyssey, he got down to his high school weight, 167, and he is ripped. He's like, I'm going to maintain this as long as I can, and I'll never gain weight for a role again. Poor Biggie's been gaining weight for his role for a long time.
0: This has been my, yeah, I'm playing the role of a lifetime.
1: We've asked him. I told him 18 years ago, I said, Biggie, you need to gain weight for this role.
0: I've never been more offended when they picked Brendan Fraser to play.
1: The whale?
0: The whale. I could have done that.
1: He also said, Matt Damon, while being interviewed, he had an interesting story about Sean Penn. Sean Penn has daughters aged 20, 17, and 15. And when somebody comes to the door to pick up one of his daughters for a date, he always says the same thing. They're getting ready to go out. He pulls the guy aside and he says, just remember, whatever you do with her tonight, I'm going to do to you when you bring her back home. And the guys are always scared to death, so they treat her with real
0: respect. Well, yeah, Sean Penn, to me, he's already a little crazy. We know that. I mean, in his free time, he spends in Ukraine fighting.
1: Yeah. But that's a little weird, though. It's like, what, are you going to grab the guy's breast?
0: You're going to make out with me, Sean? It's a threat that I think sticks with you.
1: Oh, I do, too. And I think he's crazy enough,
0: yes,
1: that people do believe it. And so they treat his daughter.
0: And he's always smoking. So, you know, he's just standing there with a cigarette hanging
3: out
0: of his mouth.
3: What happens if the guy that picks her up is just as crazy and he tests that theory?
1: Yeah.
3: And he says, okay, so here's what I did. And took a video.
1: And sticks his tongue at him. Let's go. Let's have at it, Sean. There's a thing, too. I wonder if, to me, I can't decide if this is brilliant marketing or, like, come on, how much are you going to get us for? Netflix is going to re-release the first season of Stranger Things on Netflix, and they're going to make it in the style of a VHS cassette. Not a cassette itself, but when you watch it now, it'll have, like, a little fuzziness to it. There'll be a line of, like, grainy. Every once in a while, it'll look like you're watching, like, the tape has malfunctioned. A little sepia tone comes in around the edges.
0: You're not on Instagram much, but that became a big deal and still kind of is for a while, an Instagram filter to make it look like it's an old, like, whatever you're doing now is an old VHS. So, yeah, I bet it does. It'll do okay.
1: Yeah, yeah. Make any sense.
3: It's the dumbest thing I've ever heard.
1: Doesn't make any sense. They're trying. I mean, it's the same thing. Are you saying on Instagram there were actual videos that were like...
0: No, like I can take a video of you now,
1: yes,
0: where you sit,
1: yes,
0: and then put a filter over to make it look like an old VHS.
3: It would look like a home video, yeah.
0: People loved it.
1: But how long?
0: Oh, like, I mean, it'd just be a 30-second video.
1: Exactly.
0: Yeah.
1: This is 6 seasons.
0: Yeah.
1: It's a little different. You know, I get it. Okay, that's cool. It looks like it's from the 80s. They already made it look like it's from the 80s. It was set in the 80s. They don't have to do
0: part
1: that.
0: Part of me wonders, there was just a show released on Amazon. It was a Spider-Man show. It was called Spider-Noir. Mm-hmm. Actually had Nick Cage playing Spider-Man.
1: Mm-hmm.
0: And you had to choose whether you wanted to watch it in black and white or in color.
1: Mm-hmm.
0: Because they filmed it, you know, you could do either one. And that became a big deal online. Like, oh, I'm watching in black and white because I'm artsy.
1: Mm-hmm.
0: And it did well. And I wonder if that's where they're kind of like, oh, let's re-release.
1: Well, it's just, I mean, once again, a new way to rehash something that's old. Netflix says it will have tracking lines, color distortion, bleeding, fuzzy audio, a crackle. The tape will look like it's well-worn. It looks like it's straight from Blockbuster or Family Video from 1983. When it was set. Yeah. You know, it was set in 83. There'll also be a track of all the stars reliving what they did from it's 10 years ago. It's re-releasing for the 10th anniversary. Netflix started Stranger Things 10 years ago yesterday.
0: Wow.
1: Which that's a, that seems like one. I only watched that because of my dear friend Biggie, who's sitting here.
0: It's a great show.
1: He came in and
3: you
1: said...
3: You always respect his opinion.
1: Always. He said to me, I remember it like it was yesterday. He came in and he said, there's a new show on Netflix called Stranger Things. I think you should watch it. I said, I'll never watch it. And I'm sure it'll be awful. And it won't do anything.
0: And he still does that to me. I'll tell him about something. And then roughly 4 to 6 months later, he'll come in, mm-hmm. normally with tears in his eyes, going, that was the best thing I've ever watched.
3: Why didn't I watch it sooner?
1: Because this guy right here recommended it to me.
0: And he doesn't want to ever take my opinion.
1: Here's the definition of slop face. The Hollywood Reporter says slop face is every single good-looking star all looking the same. It used to be they had different looks, but now, because of social media and having to put their photos out there, they all have that exact same look.
0: Interesting.
1: Yeah, they're saying they go to the same dentist, they use the same medications, they take Ozempic, they all work out the same way, so they all have to have six-pack abs and no markings on their face, and their teeth have to be perfect, and they use plastic surgery to get mm-hmm. that. Whereas in the old days, somebody like Al Pacino, Stallone, Meryl Streep, they were all different. You know, they all were could be considered
0: very true.
1: They're all different. So he calls it slop face, and they wrote an article about it in the Hollywood Reporter.
0: I've never seen the whole thing, but they had that Kevin Hart roast recently.
1: Yeah.
0: And if you know Chelsea Handler, she was there.
1: Mm-hmm.
0: And Nikki Glaser was not, who's another kind of famous roast comedian.
1: Mm.
0: And one guy, this guy named Big J, I thought he had a funny joke because he said, Chelsea Handler's here. It's her night with the substance. Which is why Nikki Glaser is not here. Okay. If you've seen that movie, that's...
1: But yeah, right. Yeah. Right. That's the Demi Moore.
0: But that's what it makes me think of, is everyone looks the same.
1: That's why I call it slop face. That's exactly right. It's all slop together.
0: Yeah, you know? That was a great joke. That was a really good joke.
1: I hadn't thought about that, but I guess it's true. He called out Rachel McAdams, said she's very brave because she has a beauty mark on her face, and she kept it. You know, most people get rid of it. That used to be a thing, though. There would be a little... I think Marilyn Monroe, you know, she had the
0: most famous.
1: And...
0: Cindy
1: Crawford had a beauty mark on her face. Rachel McAdams. Now people have those removed. Mm-hmm. And it's like if you have a bald spot, you get it taken care of, you know. I guess that's probably right.
0: Yeah.
1: If they do that. I hadn't thought about that. It's like baseball players' swings. They used to be, like when I was growing up in the 70s, baseball players all had different stances. You know, Rod Carew was all bent over and Steve Garvey looked different than the next guy up. Whereas now, they all look very similar because they all grew up in these academies.
2: Yeah, they try to adapt. Like, they want to hit like Shohei Ohtani,
1: exactly.
2: So they stand like him.
1: And they all look very, very similar now. That all went away, that individual look. Kind of like these stars they're talking about. Although, if I could look like those guys, I'd have slop face.
2: Oh, yeah.
1: You know, I would do it. I would do it. That's fine. Coming up here on the Two Guys and Chris Show, we'll blind you with science. Should we drain one lake to fill another? One scientist is suggesting. That's next. Two Guys and Chris Show.
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1: And BB Shea spotted it, and it said, if you're pregnant, don't drink. And both of us sort of had, like, doesn't everybody know you're not supposed to drink?
2: I didn't know we were still trying to learn that.
1: I guess so.
2: I thought that was just general knowledge.
1: You know, I watch, I'm rewatching Mad Men, which, of course, is set in the 60s. It literally goes from 1960 to 1970. Way more sex in it than I remember, too. Really good.
2: Lots.
1: I didn't know. I used to watch it just week to week, and I guess it just filtered through. Now that I'm watching it daily, like a couple episodes a day, it's like, my God.
15: And to me, two of the most attractive women.
1: Oh, January Jones.
15: Oh, January Jones is unbelievable.
1: Gorgeous.
15: And so is the redhead. What's her name?
1: Christina Hendricks.
15: Mm-hmm.
1: Gorgeous. And in a buxom kind of 60s way.
15: Yeah.
1: Unbelievable. And January Jones is
15: drop dead gorgeous.
1: Drop dead, yeah. Like Marilyn Monroe, gorgeous. Mm-hmm. And the point is, God, Don Draper, John Hamm, he just sticks it wherever. He just sleeps in
15: there. Yeah.
1: He just sticks it. He didn't care. You know, he's just like, I'll sleep with you. And I just think to myself, I wish.
15: What'd you say? Nothing.
1: My wife and I watch it together. And he's like, and my wife always says, isn't this awful? And I said,
15: yes. Yeah, it's horrible.
1: This is terrible. How can he do that? It's so bad.
15: He has a family.
1: He has a family. Exactly. And even the other, like the underlings.
15: He has a couple families.
1: Yes. Living secret lives and stuff. Here's the whole thing, though. When they're pregnant, and there are pregnant women on the show, they're always smoking and drinking. And they don't even address it, you know? And I wonder if it was really like that in the 60s. Weren't there warnings against smoking when you were pregnant in the 60s?
2: Maybe not.
1: They didn't care.
2: Were there labels, were there signs on the packages saying that it was bad for you?
0: No, that didn't come around, but I think it started in the 50s and 60s, though. I think it started being known smoking was bad.
1: It is. In the show, they know it's bad, but there's no warning on the label or anything like that. They're always trying to, like, avoid the government. And everybody does it. I mean, it doesn't matter. They're all smoking and everything.
0: Yeah, even if they're pregnant. Because my Nana smoked her whole life, but she would always say things like, but I didn't smoke when I was pregnant with the kids, because she had six kids. She's like, but the minute they were
1: out,
3: you know,
0: right back
3: I know it. A woman who has five kids. Now, her kids are about my age, but her first baby was like a 9-pound baby. And so somebody told her, if you smoke while you're pregnant, you'll have smaller babies. So for her other four pregnancies, she smoked. And they were all 9 pounds.
1: Were they? It didn't work?
3: Yeah, it didn't work. And, I mean, the kids are still here, so.
1: Well, my mother smoked, and I think it was to keep weight off. I mean, she stopped smoking. Actually, when she got pregnant with me, she stopped smoking and didn't anymore. And once in a while. But I think, and I think a lot of people, smoked to keep the weight off.
3: Keeps you skinny.
1: Keeps you skinny, because it's...
0: I beat that trend.
1: You're not... God, you did both. You smoked anyway.
0: Oh, God, I mean, my body just...
1: This is a man of science right here.
3: I am. You're an anomaly, for sure.
1: You are, because most people, it's like an oral fixation, so you smoke, so you're not eating.
0: I'm thinking about having a bidding war for my body if they pay me now, like with university. It might help me get out of debt.
3: That's a good idea.
1: Come on, Wake Forest. Where are you? Come on, Duke. Let's go.
0: I'm going to be sending some emails with some pictures of me saying, you know you want to study.
1: Come on now. Let's go.
0: But I'm going to need 10 grand now.
1: Up front.
0: Yeah.
1: You should get the Bobby Bonilla deal and get, like, charge them for a year.
0: Defer.
1: Until they get to you, and then live as long as you can.
0: Yeah.
1: And then they keep coming at you. But I do think, the other thing in that show is, this, you know, I think we've talked about before, like littering when I was young in the 70s. We didn't care. We just threw things out the window. There's one scene in one of the seasons where the whole family's out on a picnic. It's classic.
0: Great.
1: They're out on a picnic. They have the blanket. They have all these bags and, you know, things sitting around, cups. And finally, they're like, I got to get home. They just get up and leave. They get the blanket. Yeah. Everything else stays. I don't know if people were really like that either.
0: I bet it was. Yeah.
1: I mean, it was as blatant. And then the other one I just caught was one of the little kids. Her name's Sally. She was probably 6 or 7 when the show started. And she was running around in a dry cleaning bag. Like, she put it over. When I was young, if I had a dry cleaning bag over me, my mother would freak out like I was dying.
0: Plastic. Yeah.
1: And the mom, January Jones, said, Sally Draper, my dry cleaning better not be on the floor. And she kept the bag on.
0: Yeah. That must have been in the 70s.
1: That must have been when we woke up to that.
0: Yeah. Because you're right. If I got near a plastic bag as a child, it was like, don't put it on your head. I'm like, well, I wasn't going to until you brought it up.
1: I guess that's what kids did in the 60s, and they all suffocated.
0: Yeah.
1: Because occasionally I would have a dry cleaning bag in my hand. It was just a big old piece of plastic.
0: Yeah.
1: And my mother, it was like I was playing with fire.
0: Yes.
1: It was that big a deal. That's right. That's what they did to us. You're right. But anyway, I highly recommend that show as well. You should watch Rocky I and Mad Men. And I'll watch The Bear while we're on vacation.
2: Have you still not finished the last season?
1: No, because I'm watching Mad Men.
2: Okay.
1: Which I've already seen.
2: Yeah.
1: That's what I do.
0: Yeah, but you're in your... This is how you get...
1: Mm-hmm.
0: It will take vacation for you to get...
1: I will over vacation.
0: Something new, yeah.
1: I will definitely finish The Bear over
0: right now. You're in your comfort zone.
1: I am. I'm loving every second of it. Plus, it's nostalgic. I'm back in time. Mm-hmm. Everybody's smoking, drinking, and telling women what to do, and it's just...
3: The good old days.
1: The good old days. They're They're like, sweetheart, make me a sandwich. And they do.
0: Oh, yeah.
3: Mm-hmm. Only we could go back.
0: Although Biggie says, by the way, we're going to have sex after we have the
1: sandwich.
0: I mean, you're my secretary.
1: Of course, Biggie just said to you, sweetheart, give me a Celsius. And you did.
0: True.
1: So maybe times haven't changed.
3: I'm a little old-fashioned.
1: Yeah, I guess you are. I really like that. A little science for you. They're saying now, I didn't know this. If you see an ant in your kitchen, don't kill it. The dead ant releases pheromones that signals other ants in the colony. When the distress signal goes out, the other ants rush over to remove the body. Yeah, I've never heard of anything like that.
0: No.
1: You know what Chris Dim taught me once? This was great. It was really great. One time, we first started the show, right here in front of me, on this little desk here, an ant, a little piss ant, was crawling across, okay? And I said, it's an ant. And he said, don't kill it. And he took a piece of scotch tape and came over and taped it to the desk, like right as it was crawling, just taped it right there. And he goes, tell your friends. And so then he's like, that'll keep him away. little psychotic.
16: And it sat there for years.
1: Yeah.
16: They redid the whole studio, and the engineer who redid it said, why is this piss ant tape? I said, don't move it.
1: Waiting for his friends.
16: What? He pointed at it and said, tell your friends. And that's how he got rid. And his mother had done that. You tape them to the desk instead of killing them.
3: That's interesting. I don't know if you guys know this. I've been battling with ants since I moved into my new house. It's an older house, and there's a lot of places where there are places they can get in. And they were there when I moved in. It's not like I brought them. Mm-hmm. They were already there. There were ant traps that were already behind the stove. I have 10 ant traps. I've bought so many things. And they'll go away for a while. And then all of a sudden, one day I wake up and they're everywhere.
16: Really?
3: So I just drench them in Windex.
16: Black ants or like the little...
3: The little tiny ones.
2: Yeah, because it's supposed to be you put out the little traps and they carry it back to the other ants.
3: No, these
2: and they
3: are
2: all
3: mutant
2: die.
3: Ants. They won't die. I mean, obviously, I leave no food out anywhere because if you do, they're all over it.
16: God, that's terrible.
3: I know.
16: I wonder, would you get Raid or I guess Windex does the trick for you?
3: Well, that just kills them where they are, but I bought a repellent that's it's like a peppermint scented, and they don't like peppermint. So that works for a while, but you have to keep it up. I mean, and I have ant traps everywhere. I don't know what to do.
16: Yeah, I don't either. Sometimes I've gotten them in the past and just used like the repellent, and it works.
2: Yeah,
3: normally, but these are I guess because they've been eating poison for so long, the evolution has just done its thing.
16: Yeah, I guess so. Well, we're not supposed to kill it and leave it because then it sends out the pheromone and the other.
3: Well, I'm going to buy some tape now. I'm going to teach him a lesson.
2: You know, I have a new little cat, and I always thought cats were. I was told they were hunters, and that they would hunt bugs and things. So. There was probably a little ant or something crawling across the floor the other day. So I was like, let me see here. She's going to hunt and kill this thing. No, she carefully followed behind it as it crossed the floor.
16: Oh, really?
2: And just watched as it crawled under the door. She's like, all right. I was like, I thought you killed things.
16: My dog eats spiders, to which I say, good.
2: Good. Oh, yes. That's what I expected.
16: Yeah, my wife and my daughter are like, oh, my God, he's eating a spider. I was like,
3: good for him.
16: Yeah, exactly.
3: Finally, he's eating something he should eat.
16: Yes, eat a spider. Do it. The thing on ants, they said to take it outside and release it into the wild, and then maybe its colony will follow. But do not kill it like in your kitchen. Maybe that's what you should do with your ants. Just take them outside and release
3: them. 5 million of them.
16: Yeah, it'll keep you busy. It'll keep you busy. That's for sure. So that was the. I did not realize that happened when an ant died that it would send out that kind of thing, blinding you with science here. On the Two Guys Named Chris, a Glen Canyon Institute scientist has argued that Lake Powell should be phased out as a major reservoir and its water sent downstream to Lake Mead. And said we can fill Lake Mead by draining Lake Powell, which is in Nevada.
2: I mean, Lake Mead is desperately low, and it has been for years.
16: Yeah, for a long time.
2: So if it would really work, why not?
16: Getting rid of one to make the other what it should be. Plan would bypass a lot of tunnels, a lot of hydropower at the dam. They would have to lose that, but they would be able to, apparently, at least give more drinking water. That's a mess there. I mean, water, really, we've had a drought here forever.
2: Oh, yeah.
16: What did B.B. Shea say? We need like 23 inches of rain every single day.
2: 23 inches a month.
16: 23 inches a month.
2: For the rest of the month to get back to zero.
16: Golly. Won't happen. It's been a real drought. My poor lawn,

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0: 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I'm Ryan Kump.
1: The city of Columbus invites residents, families, and community members to celebrate the official dedication of the newly reconstructed Sertomaland Playground at 4 p.m. on Thursday in East Pawnee Park. The dedication ceremony will mark the completion of a major investment in one of Columbus's most beloved park destinations and provide the community an opportunity to experience the new all-inclusive playground designed for children and families of all abilities. The new playground replaces the former Sertomaland structure with a modern, accessible play space featuring poured-in-place surfacing, ramps, bridges, and inclusive play elements designed to provide greater access for children of all abilities. One of the standout features is the 360-style system, which includes a conveyor-style lift, allowing children with different mobility needs to reach the top of the slide independently. The city encourages the public to attend the dedication ceremony and celebrate the completion of its exciting addition to Columbus's park system.

0: now they've moved and he wants one. My brother-in-law, literally, I went to their house last night for the first time. They've got a new house.
1: Okay.
0: Moved in a few months ago. It was their son, my nephew's 15th birthday.
1: That's right. You made him do a birthday burn at the gym.
0: I sure did.
2: I'm sure he loved that.
0: 15 burpees because he was 15 years old. Let's go. Mm-hmm. Let's burn.
1: Did you do as you also planned, which was, I believe, everyone at the party last night was having pizza, mm-hmm. and you brought a salad, which now with the explosive diarrhea is actually riskier than the pizza.
0: Interesting you say that. They switched it from pizza to taco party because at the son's request. And so I was like, all right, I'll have some grilled chicken with nothing on it. And that's what I did have. Mm-hmm. But in front of everyone was that lettuce. So we all looked at it like, we looked at each other, you know, and the lettuce just sat.
1: I did, yeah.
0: No one wants explosive diarrhea for their birthday, do they? Or
1: no.
0: Anything beyond. So we all just sat there, and his mom was like, y'all have some lettuce.
1: No. I bought it all. No.
0: Cheese, sour cream. I was even iffy on the tomatoes. I was like, I don't know.
3: Did you dice these yourself?
0: No.
3: You.
0: Yeah. No, she didn't. She got it from a place.
1: Yeah.
0: And I looked at those kind of askance, too. I'm just not sure. Although, I don't know why I'm defending Taco Bell in this thing. I don't know that they're responsible. I just don't.
4: They seem to be getting all the blame for it. It doesn't make any sense.
1: Well, I believe they're kind of zeroing in as maybe... See, it's not... And this is my thing. I don't know if it should be Taco Bell or whoever they're getting the... They got the fresh ingredients from.
0: Well, yes. I mean, yeah. It's not Taco Bell. They don't... Yeah. Taco Bell didn't wash their lettuce. I'm sure they get it in bags.
1: Yeah, of course,
0: pour
1: yeah.
0: it in. I mean, I just don't blame Taco Bell. They're the one restaurant that keeps getting mentioned in this. You don't want explosive diarrhea attached to your name, and now Taco Bell has just that. In fact, as we were going into the kitchen, my brother-in-law, Rob, said, I want everybody to know this is not from Taco Bell. And we were like,
2: yeah. I want to know why Chipotle never got the same reputation, because they've had so many E. coli outbreaks linked to them, and everybody's still like, oh my God, I love Chipotle.
1: Yeah.
0: They did suffer for a bit, didn't they?
1: They did for a little bit, but they weathered that. I mean, they're back.
0: What's the one that gave everybody the issues, like killed people in the 90s?
1: Oh, Jack in the Box?
0: Jack in the Box. Like 94?
1: Love a Jack in the Box.
0: See? I mean, that's...
1: Yeah.
0: And they did... They had an issue with something, and people died. It was that bad that people...
1: Yeah.
0: It was really
1: Believe
0: bad.
1: Me, the first time I had a Jack in the Box, that was in the back of my mind. But then...
2: too it was good. Worth it.
1: Too good. The menu is unbelievable. I've long told you, the menu, you can get tacos, a burger, egg rolls... A breakfast biscuit, pancakes.
0: That's right.
1: And Chinese fried rice, all in the same order.
2: That's classy.
0: Come for the fried rice, stay for the explosive diarrhea.
1: I've always said
0: that's their slogan.
1: I've always said that their cooks in the back, multi-skilled gentlemen.
0: But they weren't washing their hands, right? That was a literally... in the 90s, I believe it was like because they hadn't washed their hands, people got E. coli in California at the Jack in the Box. I remember when I went to California 5 years later, and when I was there, I thought, I don't know.
1: You remember.
0: I remember because it had that, but it still survived and did well.
1: Oh, yeah, they're thriving now.
0: They are, the Jack in the Box. But anyway, my brother-in-law, the reason they're living in this new house, they moved here, they lived in South Carolina for a few years, then moved back, and when they got here, they bought a house with a pool. The kids wanted it, my sister-in-law wanted it, and he was tormented by it. Because it always got algae, he had trouble, they changed it over to salt water, the pump broke at one point, the liner, all those things. And last night when we were at his house, I said, I like your house. I said, do you like it better than the old house? He said, I like not having that pool. That pool is the worst thing. And he hated taking care of the pool. Now, of course, my wife wants a pool. So I look over at her, I'm like,
2: Take notes.
0: Yeah. It's all, and she just, she hates it.
2: But have you ever been in a saltwater pool?
0: Oh, they're great.
1: Yeah.
2: It's the best thing ever.
0: I guess it's good to have a neighbor with a pool.
2: Or a friend,
1: Well, see, that's why my brother-in-law, their neighbor has a pool.
0: Ah.
1: And so he keeps staring out the window at them, watching them. He's like, look at them. Yesterday, apparently, he said, they're rubbing it in our face.
0: Just by using
1: And my mom was like, I think they're just using the pool.
2: I don't think so.
0: I don't believe it's really a vendetta.
1: Yeah, they don't have to put it out there like that. He's like, well, I don't know what you want them to do. But now he wants a pool. But see, they had pools when they were in Florida. It's way different to me. Yeah.
0: More every house in Florida.
1: Yeah.
0: Well, did they ever have any maintenance issues? My brother-in-law says this is terrible.
1: No, I mean, they always had a pool person, which, again, might be harder, as Rachel pointed out, more expensive in South Carolina as well.
0: Mm-hmm.
1: And I think he's going to be shocked at the price.
0: Of the pool itself?
1: Of the pool, because in South Carolina, it's got to be more expensive to put one in than Florida.
0: I know a guy who has a pool and a pickleball court in his backyard.
2: Of course he
1: does. Wow. Now that's money.
0: Nice guy, great guy. I've been invited to play pickleball there 3 or 4 times. Beautiful pool. Gorgeous. Well, he said about 10 years ago when they lived in a different house, he also had a pool put in there. So this time around, now 10 years later, he's having a pool put in. Same pool. He's like, this is the exact same people, exact same pool. Double the price.
1: Exactly. Sure.
0: He said exactly double the price in 10 years.
1: Well, see, like in Florida, at their last house, they had the house built, and the pool was just part of it being built, so it was built into the home price.
0: Mm-hmm.
1: And I think then that gave them kind of a discount then, too. Like, hey, if you do it all together,
0: mm-hmm.
1: you're going to save money because we're doing it all at the same time. And I just think when he finally gets the price of a pool being put in here or in the Carolinas, he's going to be blown away.
0: Oh, I agree. And then Bibi Shea was saying, you know, here's something else I'm interested in. One of those cold plunge tubs, you know, to get rid of the aches and pains.
1: Yes.
0: After pickleball.
1: I'm shocked you haven't gone this route yet.
0: But I'm thinking if you want a cold plunge tub, why don't you just fill your bathtub with cold water and dump in some ice? It's the exact same thing.
1: You get your wife to do it. I bet that'd bring her joy.
0: Yeah. Dump some water.
1: Dump some ice on top of you and watch you be like, whoa.
0: God, my ping gets even smaller. Think about drawing in. She'd be like, oh, I didn't think it'd get any smaller.
1: Yeah,
0: it does.
1: That's how they got rid of those tremors in the movie Tremors.
0: Yeah, the ice water bath. And then I've been told by Pickle Pals to take an ice water bath after you play, and it relieves all sorts of aches and pains that you get in your joints. But I've never been able to do it. It's just too cold. I don't like
1: you don't like being cold.
0: I don't like cold water, not at all. But I feel like if you get over that, you can do it. There was yesterday we were talking about the woman who went to Jersey Mike's for her birthday and tried to get a free sub for her birthday, and that guy told her to get the F out, and she was like, you told me to get the F out. She didn't have it done properly, we don't think, on the app and all that kind of
1: thing. Yeah, that story stuck with me.
0: Oh, me too. I went back later. I saw a comment online, and somebody put, she deserved it. She loves her birthday. I love my birthday, too. I like feeling like there's a day when everyone worships me, like I'm the foreskin on everybody's mind. I think he meant the forefront.
1: Yeah. Wow.
0: I'm the foreskin of everybody's mind. That's.
1: I'm sure you've been called the foreskin of everybody's mind. Especially if you think your birthday is the day you should be celebrating.
0: I know. I made that mistake once at Pickle. I was saying, I'm trying to put foreskin on the ball. I meant top skin. And then I couldn't get my point. I was like, make sure you put foreskin on it. And they were like, oh. You know, don't you hate it when you make one mistake, but your point is good, but you can't get past
2: it. And you can't live it down forever. And then they call you foreskin for the rest of your life.
0: They're calling me foreskin. And one time when I played golf, I wore a jacket that it was condom colored. And it started raining, and so I put the hood on, and it was like a reservoir tip on the hood, and they took a picture of it, and then they called me, you know, Trojan for the rest of the day. And you can't lift something like
2: that. Was that a gift from somebody?
0: You can't lift something like that down. Yeah, my mother.
2: She knew what she was doing.
0: It was skin colored, and I put it on, it was like, you know, a tan, and I put it on, great rain jacket, but then it starts to rain, and when you put the hood on, reservoir.
1: Yeah, you guys might be too young for this, but the color tan was very big in the 90s.
0: That's when it was.
1: Yeah.
0: And all those guys started calling me Trojan for the rest of the day. Also, an email about stealing from grocery stores. We've talked about this a bit recently. What was it yesterday?
1: Stealing from Target. Yeah.
0: Woman got arrested for stealing from Target, and they see you on video now, wait till you've stolen enough to make it a heavier charge, and then they go get you. So, a P1 listener who wants to remain anonymous says, talking about stealing from grocery stores, a year and a half ago or so, I was behind an elderly gentleman who could not figure out how to use the self-checkout. Everything was going over to self-checkout, and he was older. So I went up to him, I scanned every item for him, I told him how to use the self-checkout, and it was really nice. He thanked me and walked away. Well, afterwards, the clerk came over and said, you know, he didn't pay for those groceries. I thought he was with you. He was stealing those groceries, and did. And she goes, I had to pay for them.
1: Oh, my God.
0: But the clerk thought they were together. The guy, she believes the guy scammed her and stole the groceries, pretended not to know how to use the self-checkout.
1: I'm mortified and impressed all at the same time.
0: You got to admire that hustle.
1: That's a hustle. Admire that hustle. He knew what he was doing.
0: She said, in retrospect, he knew what he was doing. She said, he distracted me. I scanned every item. We talked. He thanked me. He left. 2 minutes later, the clerk came over and said, He's not paid, and she had to get out her credit card and help and pay for the stuff.
1: Wow.
0: And she did. She, yeah. She paid for all those items.
4: Greatest Generation, my ass.
0: Yeah, she said he was very, very old.
4: What a slick move, though.
0: That is a slick move.
4: Oh, help, I don't know. What do I scan?
0: That is a slick move. That's a crime. He's stealing. Yeah. He's committing a crime. And yes, he's doing it because he's elderly like that. You know, BB Shea saw a crime committed. BB Shea walks in a park near his home. And he was telling me this morning that recently he's been reluctant to go to the park because a woman was attacked.
4: Yeah, she was assaulted, allegedly. And they released a picture of the guy, and he's a typical bald dude with a beard. But I think if you're out there and you're just a guy, people think that it's you.
0: And, you know, BB Shea, he's got that swarthy look.
1: I was going to say, yeah, you definitely have a cross the other side of the path.
4: Yes. Mm-hmm.
0: Beard.
4: I walk with a black hat. It's sketchy.
0: You walk with a black hat?
4: I walk with a black hat on.
0: Not like
4: that. I don't want to get recognized, you know?
0: I know that. That could be difficult for you.
2: You have been photographed in a Costco or somewhere before.
0: Yeah, yeah, yeah. Was it, it's not like a wool. Like, yeah.
4: No. It's just like a black cap.
0: Don't you hate?
1: Yeah. Way to make yourself more suspicious.
2: Wear a ski mask, why don't you?
1: I'm already a little creepy looking. What can I do to add
0: a plain black hat?
4: In the winter, I walk with a black hoodie with the hood on, which is worse.
0: I don't mind that in the winter. So when I see people, and it's a lot of times young people, with either a hoodie on or certainly a toboggan in the heat of summer.
4: Yeah.
0: I'm like, God, isn't that uncomfortable?
4: Mm-hmm. Yeah, my friends,
0: they do.
1: Yeah, my friends with teenagers say all the time, they're like, I don't, help me understand, it's 95 degrees and you have your hoodie on.
0: How do you do
1: it?
0: I don't know how.
1: And they're like, no, cool, don't touch it, I'm leaving on.
0: It's ridiculous. Yeah. I mean, it's got to be incredibly uncomfortable. But here's the thing. So BB Shea now has been reticent to go to the park where he walks because a woman was assaulted.
4: And as a guy, I don't want to put anyone on alert because, you know, when I'm walking and I see another guy, I'm like, is that him? Was that him?
0: Right, yeah, right.
4: But apparently, they released a statement yesterday that the whole thing was made up.
0: Why do you do that?
1: It wasn't all made up. There was an attack, but it did not happen in the park that she said it did. This is my understanding of it.
0: Yeah.
1: I think it's shaping up to be... The sheriff's department wasn't giving too much information, but, like, I guess there is a suspect, but it's going to probably end up being somebody she knows.
0: Oh, okay.
1: That it's more like a domestic.
0: Oh, I see.
1: They couldn't say, but it was almost like hinting at that.
0: But if it doesn't happen in the park, why do you say it happens
1: exactly
0: in the park?
1: But let me tell you, this is where stories and this is how things are going to get busted open now. You know what they did? Her phone data.
0: Oh, they looked at where she was?
1: Yeah. She never pinged in the park.
0: Oh, so you can. So she's lying. She said, this happened in the park. Some rando comes by and does it, and now everybody's scared to go to the park.
1: Well, and what they do now is they'll look at your phone data, which is going to tell you your location, where you are, and then they went back to her and said, look, you're never in the park.
0: You're not there,
1: And
2: can
1: I guess,
2: you say, I didn't have my phone with me?
1: Yeah, maybe she did.
2: I mean, nobody would believe that.
1: My understanding is that she didn't make her, what they called her camp, made a statement saying there was, she stands by her story, there was an attack. But the police are saying, no, it was not in the place.
0: Interesting. I wonder why she would change the place.
1: I think maybe if it is something that's like a domestic situation, we see this a lot, you call the police, but then you also want to protect the person.
0: Yeah, why?
1: There's a lot of domestic violence situations where...
0: So a woman is attacked by somebody domestic, not in the park, and she calls the police that I was attacked in the park by some stranger. What sense does that make?
1: You know, I think maybe at the time
0: she
1: changed her story.
0: Changed her story. She didn't want to. She changed her mind once the police.
1: That happens a lot. Yeah.
0: Yeah. Maybe that's why she changed her mind once the police got there.
1: Yeah, but I think BB, you're safe to walk in the park. Although the black hat is a bad idea.
0: It's a bad idea.
4: Maybe they need to change it to a different hat.
0: I wouldn't do that. Maybe
2: just wear a rainbow hat.
4: Maybe that. Yes.
1: Yeah.
0: There's a guy in Florida who's been arrested. He pepper sprayed a family at a pet store. He asked the kids if they'd like to pet his dog. They said no, so he pepper sprayed the whole family. Why wouldn't you?
2: I get it.
0: Why wouldn't you want to pet my dog? We have a witness.
5: This area is so safe. I just can't believe that happened here. I mean, I know, but things can happen to anywhere, but it's terrible for families and the kids in a pet store.
0: He's 75. He's like, this is a cute dog. Come pet this dog.
1: Classic shove mic and unknown face of witness. She had no clue.
0: No idea.
1: Well, this is a safe area.
2: What happened?
1: Pet store.
0: It's a pet store. Why would he do this? Yeah, apparently he just flipped out his pepper spray, went nuts on this family because they would not pet his dog.
1: I'm somebody who, I was never a person who liked when somebody just ran up to pet my dog.
0: Mm-hmm.
1: Because I don't trust other dogs. You know, somebody sure. would just come up and I'd be like, eh. Mm-hmm. So I always ask or would say, is your dog friendly? Especially if they had another dog with them.
0: Well, if somebody asked you to pet their dog, would you?
1: I'd wonder why they are so insistent I pet their dog.
2: I always, if I see a dog, if I'm out in the wild and I see, you know, somebody's walking a dog, mm-hmm. I always say, can I pet your dog or can mm-hmm. I meet your dog?
1: Yeah, yeah.
2: And they pretty much always say yes. I don't think if anybody's ever said no. Mm. So then when I'm walking around with my dog and people walk by me, I'm always just shocked that they don't ask
0: they
2: to
0: don't
2: pet him. I'm
0: pet
2: like, that's all I think about all day is how many dogs I want to pet. Mm-hmm. And they're just like, oh, there's the cutest dog ever. I don't want to pet him.
0: My dog is so poorly behaved, even on leash, as I'm walking him. And he's so cute. You've seen the pictures.
2: Mm-hmm.
0: They'll come up to him and they'll say, can I pet your dog? And I'll say, God, don't.
1: Don't.
0: It's the worst
1: don't.
0: Idea. It's a terrible idea. And of course, he jumps up on them and he's got his paws on their breasts. And I'm just like, I'm sorry.
1: Did you teach him to do this?
0: No, I promise.
1: I mean, he went right for my breasts.
0: He's got his paw prints on her breasts. And she's mm-hmm. always just like, what? Why? And he's so badly behaved. I don't even like to see anybody. They'll come out and they'll be like, oh, he's the cutest dog. He's awful. He's
1: cute, but it's
0: he's
1: deceiving. Awful.
0: You don't want to be near him. You just don't. But
1: you know who Ted Bundy was?
0: You don't.
1: Very please. Ted Bundy.
0: I always say, you can't trust me. Just leave. Just go. You don't know. You don't know what a horrible person I am.
1: I'm 5 seconds from just dropping this leash.
0: Sometimes. A car will be, you know, 100 feet away, and he'll be pulling toward it. And once in a while, he'll just be like, go. I'm going to let this thing go.
2: Oh, no.
0: We'll just see. We'll see how it turns out.
2: Evolution has not been kind to your dog, so you're responsible for him.
0: You know, we're taking him to the beach with us. And when we get, because he pulls, he barks at everything. When we get him out there on that beach, he may just sit and bark. I don't know. I don't know how it's going to work.
1: You know, my sister's dog is going to be four soon, 4 years old, and that dog is just a barking dog. And some dogs are that way, and that's why they don't take her. The other dog would go everywhere with him, like you're like Annie did with your family. But that dog was calm, didn't bark.
0: Yes.
1: This dog barks
0: all the time.
1: At everything.
0: All the time. I mean, I'll be nodding off on the couch on a blissful Saturday afternoon. Someone will walk by on the street, and the dog, to the top, is like, right in my ear. Right in my ear. And, you know, I get up, and I'm like, what? Can I? So there's many times when a bus will pass by, and I'll go get it, Franklin. Go.
1: Sick 'em, boy. Just see what happens.
0: To Will Hardo, you're talking dogs. Go ahead.
6: I go out of my way not to acknowledge people's dogs, in a store or like Lowe's, because I think it's just a cry for attention. Why can you not go to Lowe's without your damn dog? Why is your dog sitting in your car on a hot summer day? Because you can't leave the house without your dog.
0: It's the best take you've ever had.
6: And I love my dogs, but I don't have to love everybody's dog.
0: That's right.
1: Well, and they'll try to blame it on the dog. Well, the dog has separation anxiety.
0: Please.
1: I think you do.
2: You have separation.
0: Too hard is 100% right.
1: He is.
0: When I see a dog in Lowe's, like, yeah, come on.
2: I will say, because I normally walk my dog in the afternoon, but it's been so hot. So I recently took him to a hardware store for the first time to get him some activity because he's been bonkers. Like, he's just been stuck in the house. He can't stay outside.
0: Mm-hmm.
2: And I didn't, you know, that's different. I wasn't expecting anybody. But if you're on a walk outside, I'm like, that's where dogs are.
0: Thank you, too, Will Hardo. I agree with you. Yes, that's where maybe I should do that because it is so hot. My wife says, if you keep walking him like this, he's just going to fall over. And I say, yeah.
2: Well, then who's going to carry him home?
1: You can't take him home.
0: No one.
1: You can't take that dog to a hardware store, though.
0: Oh, my God.
2: He'd eat all the tools.
1: I was going to say, he'll eat a pressure washer.
0: Can't win.
1: You're going to have to pay for that, sir. He ate an entire pressure washer.
0: Every time he pees, my home gets a little cleaner. He would do that.
1: Yeah.
0: He would do that. Coming up here on the Two Guys Named Chris show. A kindred spirit of Myrtle Beach Dugs. In trouble for an offensive t-shirt. Myrtle Beach Dugs' first ever phone call was about an offensive t-shirt. That's what's next. Two Guys Named Chris show.
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4: Yesterday, welcoming me to the community.
0: She's one of the nicest people I've
4: ever
0: met.
4: She really is.
0: God, it's very Scientology.
2: That's why I said I'm scared.
0: Yeah, you hear he's already using the lingo, the community.
16: Get you in there, little lady.
2: No, absolutely not. I will convince you.
0: I'm sorry, I was talking to Biggie.
2: I told him if I go with him, we're going to be in there before the workout starts. I will convince him to go to Chick-fil-A and we will leave.
0: No, I wouldn't do it. You'll love it. You'll love it. Jean is the nicest person I've ever met. I can't stand her right now. I'll tell you what she did yesterday. I was sitting there talking to Tammy, my other friend there. I got a lot of friends there. We call ourselves the bitches who brunch because we go to brunch sometimes after. I'm not lead bitch, but I'm part of the bitches who brunch. So Jean walks in. We're just sitting there talking to Tammy. Jean walks in. She goes, oh, pshaw. And I said, that's a weird word to use. And Jean goes, oh, have you done Wordle today?
4: You gotcha.
0: And I said, no.
4: I did not.
0: She said, oh, well, then never mind.
4: I think I know my starting word, though.
0: Yeah, I got it in one.
4: I think Wordle's dying, by the way.
0: Pshaw?
4: Yeah, they really pulled that out.
0: I was like, pshaw? No. What?
4: Yeah.
0: I mean, I don't think I would have gotten it, honestly.
4: I don't know who's doing it lately.
0: Mm-hmm.
4: I think I know which way they lean, though. Queer.
0: Pshaw.
4: Pshaw.
0: The last 2 weeks.
4: Hey, I got a word. Pshaw. Yes, with three A's.
0: Yeah.
4: I was going to say, if Yaz Queen becomes...
0: Y-A-S-S-S-S. Yeah, good point. Queen.
4: Who's doing these world words?
0: Yeah, she walked in. She went to Tammy. I'm sitting right beside her. She goes, oh, pshaw. And Tammy goes, I know. And I was like, what a weird word to use. Have you done Wordle yet?
4: No.
2: Wouldn't that have been great, though, if she didn't say anything about Wordle, and then you were able to
0: try to come up with that second guess? Yeah, but I did. So I got it. I did it on the second guess. I got it. And then I sent it to everybody, and it was like, yeah, easy. No problem.
4: Oh, yeah, you definitely should have.
0: Just
4: especially with your wife. I got it in two today.
0: Yeah, I got it in two. What? Pshaw. Whoever. P-S-H-A-W. Whoever gets that.
4: Yeah.
0: Come on. That's crazy. What did it take you, five?
4: I got it in five, and I was just making stuff up.
0: How do you know?
4: I got the S and the H in the second and third spot, and I was like, well, clearly it's got to start with a vowel. So I started, whatever.
0: Yeah, it's like, how do you...
4: I was like, maybe it's... I don't know. I don't know how I got in five.
2: What does it even mean?
1: It's an exclamation or interjection used to express disbelief, impatience, contempt, or disgust.
0: Oh, for sure.
4: Yeah.
0: Pshaw. Like you're complaining about something. I say it to Biggie a lot. My leg hurts.
4: Pshaw. It dates back to the 17th century.
0: Yeah, oh, yeah, I've heard it before, but I mean,
4: oh, it's similar. The modern phrase they say would be "come on" or "poppycock."
0: Oh, that's modern.
2: That's modern.
0: Poppycock. So anyway, she ruined it. She ruined it yesterday. But frankly, I'm glad she did because I don't think I would have gotten it otherwise. But you're right. 2 weeks ago it was queer. Now it's pshaw.
4: These words are getting
0: a little bit more out there.
4: Fabulous. They added letters.
0: Yeah, weird. There is a story today that reminded us of Myrtle Beach Doug. The first time Myrtle Beach Doug ever called this program, it was about an offensive T-shirt. Now, there is a guy from United Airlines, supervisor, has forced someone to change his shirt. The shirt read, "Bombing kids is not self-defense." And so the person on the plane said, "You have to take that shirt off." You know, that's, it's a shot at like,
4: well, we know where that's,
0: exactly. So it's one of these Palestinian Israeli, and they made him change his shirt. It was a flight from Atlanta to Newark, and the airline United went to him. The pastor was sitting there in his seat, and they said, "You have to take that shirt off."
1: I guess because it does have the word bomb. We all know
4: that's the one word. It's the one word you can't say, utter, or write on a plane.
0: But if it's like a political piece of speech,
4: you have to draw that line. You have to draw that line.
0: Because the word bomb.
1: But let me say this, and this sounds darker almost, but if it said killing kids is not self-defense, I bet it would have been...
0: The guy...
1: Allowed.
0: The guy who was wearing, his name is Sam Sade. He's a Palestinian passenger, so he has that shirt on. And he's filed a complaint with the Department of Transportation because they didn't give him an explanation, at least not one that he could compute. He's like, "They never told me. They said you got to turn your shirt inside out or take it off." United confirmed he flew after changing shirts. He had another shirt in his carry-on, but they didn't comment anymore on it.
1: I think it's the word bomb because we've had stories before where, you know, people have said simple things like, "It's not like I'm bombing the plane," and they shut everything down and remove them.
0: Well, if you say it out, that's one thing, but if it's
1: still written there.
2: But that's a poor decision to make when you know you're getting on a plane. Mm-hmm. You know that's the one place you have to be on your absolute best behavior. I don't know why people always want to push the limits there.
1: Is it possible another passenger said his shirt's making me uncomfortable?
0: Possible. I suppose.
2: Maybe.
0: A supervisor forced him to change the shirt, and he did change the shirt. This happened about a month ago. It's just now making the rounds.
1: Yeah, I don't think he could sue over that.
0: I wonder. I don't think so either. I mean, I guess it's their rules.
1: Does that go as far as free speech? But I guess if you're flying, there's rules.
2: You don't have free speech on an airplane?
1: No.
0: He's complaining to the Department of Transportation. They haven't gotten to him yet. Myrtle Beach Doug's call from
1: legendary.
0: Different story. He was at the amusement park. He was at Carowinds and was wearing a shirt that some deemed offensive.
16: Yes, we were at a park up in North Carolina, South Carolina border right there. And we were all, you know, walking around in similar things, short shorts for the girls at the water park and everything. Well, I also had a shirt on from a band called Offspring, and they have a song, Bad Habit, where the main line is stupid, dumb, S-G-D-M-F-er, and it said it right across the shirt. And we were walking around all day. As we're leaving, a security guard walks up and he goes, hey, man, you got to cover that shirt up or turn it inside out.
0: Mm-hmm.
16: I was like, okay, well, I get it, but we've been here all day. But okay, well, we're leaving anyway. He's like, no. You need to turn that inside out right now.
0: Yeah.
16: And I'm like, well, dude, I'm leaving. Like, what's the situation here? Like, you need to turn that inside out right now.
0: Mm-hmm. I hear what you're saying.
16: Oh, my gosh.
0: Now, do you think that was the right decision to wear that shirt to that park?
16: Well, it matched my God of F hat from Marilyn Manson, so I figured, you know, the attire went together.
1: Man, he just owned you.
4: Yeah, he really did.
0: I mean, God of F.
1: Man, you went all... You regret it now. Instead, he went and matched my hat on.
0: Yeah. We'll meet again, Doug. We'll disagree to disagree on this. Yeah. That's fine. We can agree to disagree.
1: Now that you're older, do you regret your choice to wear a shirt that said MFR on it?
0: I felt like that was an appropriate question. Yeah. I didn't know Myrtle Beach Doug at the time.
1: And we've met Myrtle Beach Doug in person.
0: And he's like, that's always been a point of contention with us. I just don't believe you should wear a shirt or a hat that says God of F on it. Well, who was it that I met? They were having a party for Dave. It was his 40th birthday party or 50th birthday party. I met that girl on the street.
1: Oh, yeah. She had the shirt that said...
0: F you very much.
1: But it was in the plastic bag that says, thank you.
0: It said, F you. And my daughter, who was about 7, was with me. And she came up to me and she goes, hey, we're having a party for Dave. And it just said the F word 10 times on her shirt. I was like, oh, that's great.
1: You should come. Will you be there?
0: And I thought...
1: My daughter can read.
0: Why are you making the decision to wear this shirt?
1: She, I saw that shirt plenty. She wore that shirt proudly.
0: All the time. Is that not against some sort of rule?
1: I don't know.
0: I guess not.
2: You know what? Just be happy people were wearing clothes, because now they don't.
0: I guess. Well, this guy, he's making a political statement to kick him off the plane. There's another guy who is wanting, I think this comes up from time to time, for airlines to have adult-only flights. A flight was delayed an hour and a half because a three-year-old refused to stay seated, and they had to eventually ask the three-year-old and his parents to get off the plane, but they delayed taking off by an hour.
1: Look, you gotta medicate the kid.
0: Yeah, I agree.
2: Seriously.
1: I mean, that's, my sister flew with twins several times when they were young, and I mean, the secret was,
0: give them a little Benadryl.
1: Benadryl them up.
0: That's what you gotta do.
1: Yeah, I mean, those kids fell right asleep.
0: But he's saying, and this will never happen, where they say adults only on the flight. They'll never do that. Because the kid's gotta fly somewhere. Is there gonna be a kids only flight? That's not gonna happen.
2: No, they should, honestly, complimentary Benadryl.
0: Yeah, give them a little shot on the way in. But people on Reddit were saying, yeah, I agree, because, you know, there's too many kids are delaying flights.
1: Of course.
0: But very rarely are they delayed. I mean, you just have to deal with
1: them. I mean, I think everyone who's flown has been on a flight with a screaming kid, and it's annoying, but it just is what it is.
0: Yeah, you have to sort of accept it, don't you? Andy, you're talking about offensive shirts. Go ahead.
17: Yeah, so this was the 80s. My brother, I was a kid. He's 8 years older than me. And we were in Disney World. He was wearing a Kiss t-shirt, the band. And on the back of the t-shirt, it said, life is like sex. The more you put in, the more you get out. They made him turn it inside out if he wanted to stay in the park.
0: Do you agree with the decision, or do you think that's over the line?
17: My grandmom thought it was over the line. She thought the shirt was funny, so.
0: Really?
1: I hope they had Donald Duck tell them.
0: Thank you.
1: Yeah, I'm Goofy do it.
0: Yeah, that shirt's not going to work. Everybody loves a joke. But
1: I don't know.
0: And Disney World, I mean, that's where the little kids are.
1: I'm okay with it. You know at Disney what they do, though? They'd take you to a shop and give you a shirt.
0: They didn't with him. But that's the 80s. I wonder if now they would go... They give you or force you to buy a shirt.
1: Yeah.
0: Or get out of the park. You know.
1: Yeah. I feel like Disney's nice enough now, though. They'd take you to the store and say, and then why don't we let you pick out a new shirt that says Disney Dad or something?
2: They've got plenty of money to do that, too.
0: Yeah. I'll tell you. I was at the lake 4th of July, and we were talking about Disney and where to go. Well, because my wife and I are all discussing now where to go for our 25th wedding anniversary, which is a year from now. And it's going to be Alaskan cruise or Hawaii. But my daughter wants to go to Disney World for a week. In July. But her cousin was saying that the one time they were at Disney with the kids and the park was getting ready to close and they had just ridden, I want to say it was the Aerosmith ride, the Rock and Roller Coaster. Yeah. And when they got off of it, there's a huge line. And my wife's cousin said to the people he was there with, man, that was so great. I wish we had time to ride that one more time. They were like, yeah, the line's too long. And a Disney employee said, How many people in your group? And they were like eight. And he just said, here you go. And gave him eight fast passes to just go do it.
4: That's cool.
0: It's incredible. I mean, that's Disney. Sometimes they'll just overhear something like that and do it. I guess that whole more you put in, more you get out sex thing doesn't fly.
1: Yeah, that doesn't fly.
0: I wonder about today. That's 40 years ago. You think today they'd allow that?
1: No.
0: I don't think so.
1: No, either. Not at all. Disney is still.
0: Yeah, I don't think so either.
1: But I think, like I said, I think they'd offer you a shirt.
0: Yeah, probably. There's a little bit of, I wouldn't even call it controversy, something offensive perhaps done on the Senate floor. Chuck Schumer, ranking Democrat, was giving a speech yesterday on the Senate floor. Some are saying that he passed gas in the middle of his speech. You be the judge.
18: Now on Iran and the NDAA. Is that Vietnam was worse?
0: I say no.
1: We're sure that isn't
0: I don't know.
1: Republican with a whoopee cushion.
18: Now on Iran and the NDAA. Is that Vietnam?
1: I mean, because the timing there. That's a fart.
2: Without a doubt.
1: With the pause,
2: he had to take a breath. He had to push it out.
0: That's the Republican colleague from Florida.
1: Let's get on to Iran.
18: Now on Iran and the NDAA. Is that Vietnam was worse?
0: That's what he thinks of it. Here's what I think of Iran.
2: They should have pulled the microphone down.
1: Schumer. I know this is
0: Schumer.
1: I know they're paid a lot of money, and they do sit up there. But it's got to be, if you're a senator or a congressman, it's got to be some long days up there.
2: What are you going to do? Hold it in all day?
1: Well, no, and just 3 hours of Schumer. Just talking. And not just him. I mean, look, our president's about to give a TED talk tonight.
0: I know.
1: About
0: how the election was stolen from him.
1: I mean, could we get any more than your grandpa stands up at Thanksgiving and goes, I have some things to say. That is exactly what Trump's doing tonight.
0: I got an election.
1: All right. Okay. Here he goes. Let him have it.
0: I just want him to let that go. I just feel like he should let
1: that go. But I feel like, I just feel like at Congress, though, like when you see a Schumer get up there, you know for 3 hours you're going to sit there while he's, and now to Iran and the NDA.
0: Oh, no.
1: I am shocked more people will fall asleep.
19: Oh, true.
1: I don't know how the young Congress people deal with it.
19: Oh, God, I know. And man, the older, I mean, I would fall asleep. I think you would fall asleep in something.
1: Yeah, because you know he went on for 3 hours.
19: Well, he's passing gas up there, for goodness sake. He's saying that's ridiculous.
18: Now on Iran and the NDAA. Is that Vietnam was worse?
1: That might just be how somebody feels.

0: or she's our official attorney.
1: Maybe we'll put that T-shirt deal from the plane on there, too. I mean, I don't know. Their rules are their rules, I suppose. Anyway, we'll preview it for you next. The Two Guys Named Chris Show.
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5: A preview, a couple of legal stories that our official attorney, Leif Lanier, will be on tomorrow. One of them from North Dakota. Two men, Kyle Bylan and Jeremy Morrison, along with their parents, are suing Unity Medical Center in Grafton, North Dakota, because the hospital staff allegedly accidentally swapped them as newborns 36 years ago in 1988. Negligence, emotional distress, malpractice, they want in excess of $50,000 damage. That's just the amount you say, because it'll be way higher than that. Hospital denies this. They're seeking a dismissal, but apparently the two were switched at birth.
6: Well, now, don't they, like, it's almost impossible, right? The kids have, like, GPS trackers on them.
5: They do.
6: But in the 80s, frankly, I mean, all newborns look alike.
5: They do.
6: I mean, they're all, the facials are, So I think, you know, in the 80s, 70s and 80s, you're tired, you've worked a 12-hour shift, you look down, you're like, oh, God, I didn't label the babies.
5: Isn't that incredible? I mean, it's possible.
6: And
5: you guess.
6: Yeah. Like, and frankly, the mother's just been through hell.
5: She doesn't know.
6: No, so you hand her a baby, and you're just like, this kind of looks like the one I had before.
5: Mm-hmm.
6: Sure, okay.
5: You know what they do now? Now, this, I haven't done it in 17 years, but now, as of 17 years ago, they do put a little, it's like one of those things that is on new clothing at the store that you can't get off the baby's ankle. You cannot tamper with it or an alarm goes off. And even you, as the baby's father, you can't go past a certain point or the alarm will go off.
6: Yeah.
5: And it is tracked to the baby, so they know which baby is which. In the 80s, they probably didn't have that.
6: Mm-hmm.
5: Well, they just put a band on your wrist.
6: Yeah.
5: You know, that's all it really was. So these two say they were switched at birth and raised by the wrong parents. What would you do if you raise kids to the age of 36, then find out, oh, that one's my kid, not this one?
6: How do you go back from that? I mean, I don't know. Well, I think my mother just claims my sister.
5: Mm-hmm.
6: So,
5: I mean, really, I would be afraid if, like, somebody, if my parents found out, oh, he's not really yours, he's somebody else's, they might go, perfect, swap them.
7: Switch them back.
6: Swap them. What if you found out your real parents were like uber
5: rich? Yeah.
6: Would you?
5: I want to be a part
7: of their
5: lives.
7: You've got to try to be a part of the family.
5: I just want to be part of their lives, you know. I want to.
6: Yeah.
5: It's a
6: longing. I want to get to know my real family.
5: It's a longing in my heart.
6: Mm-hmm.
7: I think one of the major problems is you need to know your family medical history. And you don't, I mean, you think that your parents don't have any issues and you find out these other people with lots of issues.
5: Good point.
6: That comes up with adoption a lot.
7: A lot of people, that's why they want to find their biological parents. Mm-hmm.
5: That 23andMe thing that, you know, that a lot of people realize, oh, my God, my real father's not my real father.
6: Yeah, that's had a lot of, that's ruined a lot of Christmases.
5: No kidding.
6: No, I'm serious.
5: Oh, you're right.
6: I mean, as soon as that came out, and I called it, too, when that started happening, I was like, oh, there's going to be a lot of explaining to do here. And I feel like a few times a year it comes out, it's like, I found out my dad was not my dad because my mom secretly cheated.
7: Divorce rates have gone up since then.
5: Mm-hmm. Look at Biggie flexing.
6: Hey.
5: I called it.
6: I did call it.
5: Family disaster. Total family disaster.
6: Big time. Anything that's pitched is like, oh, don't you want to know where you're from? I'm like, listen.
5: No.
6: A lot of people don't need to know because there's been a lot of secrets kept. And sure enough.
7: A lot of murderers caught.
6: Yeah.
5: If you found out at a later age that your father really isn't your father, would you go look for the other person? Like, if you're in your 40s and you find out.
6: I would want to know, but I don't think I could have a relationship with him. I wouldn't care now.
5: Would you even tell him? Would you even, if you have a brother you didn't know was your brother and you find out, would you even tell him?
6: I'd tell him.
5: You would?
6: Yeah, I'd be like, hey, what's up? You know, I'm
5: your
6: brother.
5: You'd have the meeting. You'd have me.
6: And, you know, maybe have a relationship with a brother, yes. A father, no, absolutely not.
5: No?
6: No.
5: Because you've got your father.
6: Exactly, yeah.
5: So even if, like, if your mother cheated on your father and your father's not really your father and you have half brothers somewhere else, mm-hmm. half sisters, and you would not say to the father, well, I mean, you'd have to. If you go contact the brother, everybody's
6: going
5: to
6: know. Yeah, yeah.
5: I don't think I'd bring it up. I think I would just be, here's where I am.
6: Part of me would want to know, though.
5: Yeah, meet him.
6: I think that would be inherent. I think a part of you would want to know.
8: Yeah, we're not. We've never had to live that, so I bet it's different.
5: Mm-hmm.
8: Knowing, right now, I would say I wouldn't care.
5: Me too.
8: I don't think I'd want to know the brother.
5: Me neither.
7: But, on top of being rich, what if it's Steven Tyler's your dad? I mean.
5: Whoa. Yeah. Well, if you found that out.
7: Yeah. I think it does depend. If you find out who he is and he's important, you might change your mind on that.
5: What if he's just a regular guy? Just, you know, a couple of counties over.
8: He's assistant manager at Dollar General, and you're just like, I'm a
7: little. I don't need a discount at Dollar General.
8: Yeah.
5: No, but Steven Tyler. Then I'm saying, yeah, okay.
8: And there's a chance.
7: Yeah.
5: That is a
7: there's always a chance. He's your dad.
5: That guy's stuck it in a lot of places, too.
8: Yeah, I was going to say.
5: He's put it everywhere. There is a chance on that. Oh, we have Myrtle. We just played Myrtle Beach Doug's call from a few years ago. Now he's live and talking about family medical history. That would be the reason to know, though.
8: Because
5: you could go to the father and the brother and say, well, what did the, you know, how's your health?
7: Mm-hmm.
5: Well, if the father's passed on, you say, did he high blood pressure or heart disease?
8: Exactly.
5: You know, whatever did he have? Myrtle Beach Doug, enlighten us on these family scenarios. Go ahead.
9: Well, hey guys, Myrtle Beach Doug and Miss Red Rachel, Myrtle Beach Doug here. So y'all were talking about the kids getting switched at birth, and Red Rachel brought up wanting to know the medical history. Well, I'm adopted by my grandparents. Now, I know my biological mother, but she was also adopted by my grandparents. So we have no idea about our medical history. And frankly, I can tell you it's terrifying because I don't know what to look out for myself and for the kids. I've got three kids, so, you know, we've got to, like, watch out for everything. And frankly, it's terrifying not knowing.
8: Yeah. I can see,
5: Makes sense. Yeah. So because of that, do you want to put your best foot forward when it comes to health? Because you don't know.
9: Oh, God, no. I'm drinking a beer right now.
8: Just live.
5: Right.
8: That's almost as bad as your T-shirt question.
7: I kind of saw his answer coming.
5: That was pretty telegraphed. Yeah. Thank you, Myrtle Beach Doug. Appreciate it.
8: He sends us weekly pictures of him indulging in various things.
5: He does. He'll smoke a little hoochie hoo from time to time.
8: And send us a picture of it.
5: You know, he will do in a cloud of smoke.
8: Yeah.
5: He will do that. I wondered if he would, if you didn't know, that would be the reason to find out. Like, if your father's, you didn't know him, and he's just a guy, you gotta say, okay, what's your medical history?
7: There are cancers that are genetic.
5: That's true.
8: 100%.
7: A lot of people, if one person in the family has cancer, you know, at least 10 people in the family have cancer.
5: Because when you go, let's say you know that's the case. Your father is not who he says he is. You go to the doctor for a physical, and they say, well, what's your parent? You fill that out. You really don't know.
8: That's just it. And think about what they ask you now, too. They ask you all kind of questions.
5: Mm-hmm.
8: It's like, what did your parent, you know, like, if you've lost a parent, what did your parent die of?
5: Mm-hmm.
8: Like, because I fill out, you know, because my father died young.
5: Yeah.
8: That's why, like, I'm probably getting ready to start having, like, a colonoscopy.
5: Right, because he
8: died issues. Young. Yeah.
5: So that's the thing. If you don't know who your father is, you only have your mother. You don't have your father mm-hmm. back. Coming up here on the two guys.
8: That was actually a really good, fascinating conversation.
5: Yeah.
8: We don't do that often.
5: Yeah, well, let me put an asterisk by this
8: one. Keep this one. We handled that well.
5: Surprise. It's good thing the clock ran out on us here, right? Yeah, we got to get a break. That's it. Can't do it. Coming up here, the good, the bad, the ugly. Principals, kittens, banks, dogs, license plates, restaurants, and hot dogs. Phoebe Shea's going to. That's his weekend, right there. Two guys named Chris Show.
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0: Here's a check of your latest local and state news. I'm Ryan Kump.
1: The city of Columbus invites residents, families, and community members to celebrate the official dedication of the newly reconstructed Sertoma Land Playground at 4 p.m. on Thursday in East Pawnee Park. The dedication ceremony will mark the completion of a major investment in one of Columbus's most beloved park destinations and provide the community an opportunity to experience the new all-inclusive playground designed for children and families of all abilities. The new playground replaces the former Sertoma Land structure with a modern accessible play space featuring poured-in-place surfacing, ramps, bridges, and inclusive play elements designed to provide greater access for children of all abilities. One of the standout features is the 360-style system, which includes a conveyor-style lift, allowing children with different mobility needs to reach the top of the slide independently. The city encourages the public to attend the dedication ceremony and celebrate the completion of its exciting addition to Columbus's park system.

stories, ugly stories, all in one fell swoop. I wonder how Baby Shay will feel about this one. There is a restaurant in Myrtle Beach just bought by an individual who opened lemongrass pho and Thai cuisine. I guess it's pho. Lemongrass pho and Thai cuisine. As they were converting from the previous establishment into the restaurant, the new owner found $12,000 in cash hidden inside a case in an old tool chest left by the previous owner. He tried a phone number for the previous owner that he thought would work, but that line had been disconnected. So the $12,000 is sitting there in cash, and he has no idea what to do with it. It's been a few months since he's bought the establishment. They're just now converting it over to the restaurant. So he took the story to the local news. The local news in Myrtle Beach does the story on the $12,000. The previous owner has relatives who see the story, get in contact with the previous owner, and the new owner of the Thai restaurant gives back the $12,000. Super.

0: It's absolutely ridiculous. You call once, you do your due diligence. He if did. Nobody calls you back, wait a year, it's yours. It's
1: your money.
0: Why would you go to the news with that?
1: Went to the
0: of
1: news.
0: Course somebody's going to claim it now. Yeah.
2: You leave a low, rambling voicemail.
0: Yes. And then you're done.
1: Get it back.
3: You cannot spend cursed money, guys. You can't do that.
0: Is it cursed?
2: That's a blessing.
3: Yes.
2: It's not cursed.
3: Blessing, if you know you didn't try your hardest.
0: But it's not. And it's just the relatives. It's not
2: and
0: the
2: my
0: person.
2: Thing, if somebody leaves $12,000, they don't deserve it. If they forget they have that much money, they don't deserve to have it.
0: Thank you, BB. That is a great point.
1: They, apparently, the previous owner had hidden the money there years ago, forgotten about it, and now he gets the $12,000.
0: I wish I had money I'd forgotten about. Thank you.
1: $12,000.
0: He's right. If you forgot $12,000, you don't need it that bad.
1: Mm-hmm. Can you imagine?
3: I bet his business is going to do really well because he did the right thing, and he'll end up making even more money.
0: I'm not going.
1: I felt privileged the other day. My wife found $250.
0: Oh, my God.
1: I was like, I shouldn't even be. This is wrong. You know, she just found. No, it was ours. It was in our house. You know, she's just like, I found $250 in my sock drawer. I was like, oh, fantastic. You know?
0: Rainy day fund. Then you forget about it.
1: Yeah, I guess
0: now, so. I have done that, but much lower amounts.
3: Yeah.
1: You know, she salted it away. I don't know.
0: Yeah. My mom is big on emergency cash.
1: Yeah.
0: So she would always preach to have some.
1: Mm-hmm.
0: Well, I'd grab like $40 and I'd shove it like that in a drawer.
1: Yes.
0: And then forget about it. Mm-hmm. And then like 6 months go by, I'm like, oh, $40.
3: I hide money from myself all the time.
1: Do you?
3: Yes.
1: You find it?
3: Oh, yeah. And then when I do, it's not really even about saving the money. It's just always really great when you reach in your pocket and you find the money. You're like, this is awesome. I didn't know I had this money.
0: Yeah.
1: I told you Oprah's story. She and Gail were cleaning out Oprah's house. Gail found $950 in Oprah's pants, jeans pocket. And Oprah's like, keep it. Keep it, girl. I don't care. $950.
0: Well, I was going to ask, when your wife found the money, did you, which I know you, did you say, it was my money?
1: I did. I said, we
0: wait, at least give me half.
1: Need to save it. You know, I need to put that money in the bank. Rainy day. Never know.
0: That's right.
1: Got to fix my air conditioning in my car. A lot of people are saying, I can fix your AC for you. We'll start at $1,000 and work
3: out. Yeah.
1: Thanks. A lot of emails on that. Come by my place of business. Just lay $1,200 on the counter. I'll fix your AC for you. Probably that cabin filter BB Shea was talking about.
0: Yeah, I like that he dropped that earlier. We didn't give him enough credit for that.
1: That's good. That's true. Could be your cabin filter.
0: Check your cabin air filter. No. I thought everybody knew about
1: just
0: that.
1: Just pull that right out. I hope that is what it is. Maybe it won't be that expensive. Good story. A golden retriever named Benny, who worked as a Disneyland security cast member for the past 8 years, celebrated retirement by having his first ever hot dog. And they gave him a farewell tennis ball shower so he could chase the tennis balls all over the park. Very nice. His first hot dog. They gave it to a dog. Wouldn't it be... Can you remember your first hot dog? You can't. There's no way to remember it, is there?
0: No, God. I know mine was an Armor hot dog.
1: Was it?
0: Well, because that's all my parents bought. It was cheap.
1: We went to Jed's hot dog stand. That may be my first. I got it with mayonnaise and chili was the first way I got my hot dogs, with mayonnaise. Which I don't think it's done much anymore.
0: It's not much, but I'll tell you, it's still around.
1: Yeah. Yeah.
0: You will see look, most of your hot dog carts,
1: mm-hmm.
0: They keep mayonnaise there.
3: I love mayonnaise on a hot dog.
0: Yeah.
3: Oh. So good.
1: I'll tell you, the more I've thought about it, too, early in the week we talked about the Seattle dog, which I had never heard of. It's got cream cheese on it, and I would definitely try that.
0: I poo-pooed it at first, but then the more I saw pictures of it, I'm like...
1: We're a good-looking dog.
0: I'd take that. Yeah. I'd try it.
1: Yeah, I agree. I know you're interested, BB.
2: Oh, yeah, I'm going to find us one, and I'm going to bring it to us, and we're going to try it.
1: The guy who owns Benny, his handler, Kevin, praised him and said he is unflappable, always the perfect dog. But they retire the dogs when they get on in age, and he is now 10 years old. So they're training a new canine partner for the... I didn't even know they had, like, security dogs at Disney. I guess they do.
0: Bomb-sniffing
1: dogs when you go in there.
0: Yeah, 100%.
1: I hadn't even thought about that. That's at Disneyland. I'm sure they have at Disney World.
0: Oh, without a doubt.
1: I guess I've seen them.
0: You probably have and not realized it.
1: Yeah, I'm sure, because I've been to Disney World a couple of times. Yeah, probably so. Somebody was just talking about taking their kid to Disney. Now, the child now is, like... 6 months old. I was at the neighborhood party the other day, and they don't like Disney. They're not Disney people, but they're going to take their kid. And I have heard the magic age for Disney is 7. So I said, wait till he's at least 7 mm-hmm. to take him. And they agreed, you know, that's too young. Some people take the babies at 2, and they have no memory of it.
0: My parents took me at 3. Mm-hmm. I have no recollection of it. Yep. I've seen the pictures of it,
1: mm-hmm.
0: but...
1: You don't remember it.
0: Yeah.
1: Your littlest patriot the other day said he remembers being circumcised. Littlest patriot. You hear that?
3: No, that was such a load. I couldn't even listen to it. I almost walked out of the room.
1: Well, he pulled the foreskin out of his desk, he said, right?
0: He keeps it.
1: He said it like 2 days old, he got circumcised and remembers it. There's no way.
3: He doesn't even remember anything I said to him yesterday. There's no way.
1: It's impossible. Yeah. Still, you haven't chopped part of his unit off.
0: Yeah. Have you?
3: I can't say. Pending investigation.
1: That's,
0: knowing him, it could happen.
1: Yeah, but
0: I'm not saying it's going to be you, Red Rachel, but somebody there's a woman that, out there who might.
1: I feel like he must have gotten circumcised at like 8 years old and they just didn't tell him.
0: There's no way
1: he remembers it. He says, I can remember back to when I was 1 day old and I got circumcised.
3: I mean, you can imagine that was really painful and just pretend. I don't know.
1: Impossible. I think fewer... This is on circumcision now, but I believe I'm reading that less than 50% of newborns are circumcised.
0: Well, it became a big deal not to, right? Yeah. They're saying you need to leave it. And...
1: Yeah. They say sexual pleasure is better if you're uncircumcised.
0: You always say that, and it always makes me feel so creepy.
1: But they say nerve endings are taken out when they circumcise.
0: Yeah, but cleaning, they always say, is the big
1: cleaning thing. Is terrible.
3: There's also, they say that there's some cancers linked to not being circumcised.
1: Oh, really?
3: Yeah, I mean, I don't know how much of a link there is, but
1: I didn't even know that was a thing.
3: I thought everybody pretty much circumcised.
1: Not anymore.
3: Boys, but
1: used to be.
3: I didn't even know that was a debate, but it is.
1: Have you heard of smegma?
3: Should I have?
0: Oh, my God.
1: You know what smegma is?
2: I do know what smegma is.
0: Didn't terrible. He steal the ring in Lord of the Rings?
1: If you don't know what smegma is, I shouldn't even tell you. It was my nickname in high school.
3: Oh, no.
2: It's disgusting. You don't even know what smegma is.
0: He didn't know, so he embraced first.
1: Hey, smegma. Get over here.
0: Once he got the shirt made, they had to tell him.
1: When you are uncircumcised, I wouldn't know. I'm circumcised. But when you're uncircumcised, like an oily residue builds up below, and you have to clean it. Mm-hmm. So that's called smegma. So it's a really nice nickname to have.
0: Yeah.
1: When they clean it, like a gritty, oily residue. And it's apparently it's cleaned it every
0: there
1: day.
0: There is smegma.
1: Yeah. Has there ever been a better word for something to describe?
0: It's perfect.
1: I mean, it's the perfect word. Talk about a nasty word. Yeah. Smegma is what they call it. But I don't know. We had our son circumcised. I thought everybody did, but apparently it's like 50-50 these days. Bad story. A man stole a kitten, then used that kitten to rob a bank. Apparently this happened in Maryland. Went into a pet store on Monday, stole a 3-month-old rescue kitten named Magnolia from the cat adoption area, then took the kitten to the PNC Bank next door and used her as an accessory in an attempt to rob the bank. And everybody said, witnesses were saying, is it possible that is a cat that is being used?
4: All units, Charlie, 1034, number 1 male, mid-20s, wearing yellow shirt, black beanie, unknown color pants, possibly has a cat with him.
1: He's robbing a bank.
0: Now,
1: sounds like he has a cat with him, is what they're saying.
0: I could be pushed to that point at some point.
1: Yeah, right.
3: I'm not afraid to use this.
0: Yeah, like I just carry the cat with me everywhere, and then I'm like, I'm around the bank. She's coming with me.
1: No witness.
5: Immediately saw all of these police cars, and I thought, wow, that's a heck of a response for a stolen cat. But then I realized they all were going down to the bank. They came back out.
1: She worked at the pet store. They called, and the SWAT team was called in for a stolen cat, actually for stolen money that he was trying to get next door at the bank. Wonder why the cat and then go into the bank.
0: I wonder if he stole the cat and thought, no, I need money to help.
1: These are too expensive.
3: Well, I think he used it as a distraction technique.
1: Is that what we were trying to do?
3: He said to the teller, can you hold this real quick? Or something like that. And I was like, that's terrible, because that would have totally worked on me. If you were like, hey, hold this cat, I would have been like,
0: and he's just emptying your drawer.
3: Yeah.
1: You're right. That's exactly what he did. He said, here, hold this cat, and then tried to steal the money. They arrested him, of course, because he was trying to rob the bank. That's a different technique, isn't it? Very weird.
0: Yeah.
1: There's another animal story here. Bad story. Columbus, Ohio police officer accidentally shot by fellow officer when that cop was aiming at a dog that apparently was coming at him. Domestic disturbance. Officer trying to shoot the dog accidentally struck both the animal and the fellow officer, who suffered non-threatening injuries.
0: Fired.
1: Mm-hmm. You think?
0: You gotta.
1: Because he, is if you're bad aim or something.
0: You're that bad that you shoot your fellow officer and the dog.
3: Yeah, no one wants to work with you anymore.
1: Some cop speak here.
6: At some point, the dog had some type of interaction with the officers, and we know at least one officer discharged their firearm, accidentally striking the other officer. Thankfully, that officer is going to survive their injuries.
1: The dog did not survive the injuries. I hate to say that. No. No, that's too bad. Everybody's really upset about the dog, of course, and the owner of the dog said he wasn't really in the way. I hate it when the dogs get in the way like that, you know, or, and when they have to be taken down. It's terrible. But it was a domestic dispute, and the cop got shot, and he's like, hey.
0: Hey.
1: The other cop. You think that guy
0: now,
1: fired
0: maybe he's
1: that?
0: Not fired if it winds up that the other cop was like, got in the, you know, did something wrong himself to get in the way.
1: We'd have to know more about it.
0: Yeah.
1: But the dog, maybe the dog was moving and I don't know. I don't know.
2: But is shooting the dog, is that protocol? Like, is that okay?
1: Sometimes they do that.
3: They do it.
1: I mean, a lot of times the owner gets really, obviously he's very upset.
0: And in those situations, I think I can tell the story now. In those situations.
1: Now I'm intrigued. Yeah.
0: It's been a while.
1: Mm-hmm.
0: But I have a friend who was a police officer and he and several other officers were chasing a gentleman, and they were coming at different sides in the woods.
1: Yeah.
0: And I believe the guy eventually pulled out, like, a knife or something. Well, one officer fired at the guy, nearly hit my friend.
1: Oh, really?
0: Right across, because they didn't, he shouldn't have fired, but, so, I mean, but in the mix of everything going on, it happens.
1: Well, did the guy who fired the gun get in trouble?
0: Yeah, he was suspended and stuff.
1: Really? Yeah, really.
0: I don't think he was fired.
1: Mm-hmm.
0: But, I mean, my friend even had to be on, like, you know, paid suspension or whatever while they investigated it.
1: Oh, really? Even though he didn't get hit?
0: Yeah.
1: Bullet whizzed by him.
0: I mean, whizzed by him and hit, like, the tree.
1: Oh, that's so scary.
0: But it became, you know, who didn't communicate properly, should he have fired the gun.
1: Mm-hmm.
0: But in the heat of the moment, you know.
3: And if you think you're the one that's going to die, I mean.
0: Yeah.
1: Yeah, I'll tell you how soft I am. When you were telling that story about the bullet whizzing by his ear, last week I was thinking, I played pickleball and a ball whizzed right by my ear, and I thought,
0: wow.
1: I have a very similar story here.
3: You're still here?
1: I didn't need any PTSD.
0: Unbelievable.
1: But, yeah. I mean, it went right by me.
0: You're going to have to sit out again.
3: I'm surprised you didn't need a couple mental health days for that.
1: Well, in my defense, it was a firefight. I mean, we were right there to net with each other. Firefight.
0: When somebody does that, is that considered aggressive, too aggressive? I mean, it's pickleball.
1: Sometimes you go, they call it headhunting. Like, you try to speed one up, but if it goes right at their head, it's sort of part of the game, but I do apologize.
0: Is that kind of like a low blow type thing where it's like.
1: It is. Yeah. It is. I do apologize when that happens. I mean, usually I'm never aiming there, but sometimes when you flip one real fast, it'll go right at somebody's face.
0: Sir, you're not any good.
1: Did you hear BB Shay's nickname for me? Wait, do you hear this?
3: Great. You missed it.
1: You ready for this?
0: Okay.
1: BB Shay said to me, "Are you good in the kitchen?" And I said, "Well, you have to be. I
0: mean, of course.
1: The kitchen is where the game is won and lost in many cases." And BB Shay said, "You should be, your nickname should be Sirhan, an assassin in the kitchen." Now, that's the man who shot Robert Kennedy
0: in the kitchen
1: in 1968.
0: Takes a little research. I don't know if it's something you want to be called.
1: Now, if I said to my friend Soda Pop Devin, who's 23, I'm Sirhan.
0: Why don't you just drop it next time?
3: He would probably just think it sounds cool, and he'd start calling you that.
1: Yeah, there's Sirhan.
0: Yeah. Next time you do something good in the kitchen, just say, why don't you just call me Sirhan, and see how many people are like,
1: well, half of us. I think half of those that are over 50 would get it.
0: Yeah.
1: Soda Pop Devin, who's 23, would be like, bruh. I don't know. Sirhan. This is BB Shay now. Inside the numbers on him. That's a great take. An assassin in the kitchen.
0: That's kind of an insult to the Kennedy family.
1: Deadly in the kitchen. Yes, it's an insult to the Kennedy
0: family. Of course, you'll find out you're playing one of the Kennedys and he'll assault you.
1: Yes.
0: What'd you say about my great uncle?
1: Did you know? And this is interesting to me legally and involves the Kennedys. John F. Kennedy Jr. died 27 years ago today.
0: That's
1: when he crashed the plane.
0: It's been that long.
1: 27 years. 1999. And so he crashed the plane, and on board with him was his wife, Carolyn, and her sister, Lauren Bissett. Now, you know, he was a decent pilot, but I think they warned him not to go up in the weather. It was pretty bad.
0: It was very bad weather.
1: And they wound up, he got disoriented, and the plane went down in Martha's Vineyard, near Martha's Vineyard. So later, 2 years later, the Kennedy family paid the Bessettes $15 million in a negligence thing because he was the pilot of the plane. I didn't realize that had happened.
7: Do you think, and he didn't, of course, but he was young, if he was alive, do you think he would have ever gotten into politics?
1: Oh, yes. Yes.
7: I do, too. I think he shied away from it, obviously. Remember, he started his own magazine. But I think eventually he would have been lured in.
1: I do, too. I think, in fact, he would probably be a senator today.
7: Yeah.
1: And I think he would probably, when it got divisive enough, he would say, I have to throw my hat
7: step in. Yeah.
1: I do. Boy, that'd be interesting because he and his uncle would be on totally different sides.
7: Very different.
1: Well, his uncle's completely
7: well,
1: different.
7: Well, and we're assuming he would be.
1: I think he would be. I think he'd be a hardcore Democrat.
7: Think?
1: I do. He was a Democrat when he
7: was
1: alive,
7: but I just, you know, you never know.
1: That's possible, but I would feel that way anyway. It'd be interesting to see. But yeah. I was unaware that they had paid that kind of money, $15 million.
7: Well, RFK wasn't really a Republican.
1: Remember, no, that's
7: where he was an independent. Yeah. Everyone was vying for his.
1: But a Trump supporter.
7: Yeah.
1: Now.
3: Well, Trump wasn't a Republican back in the 90s.
7: That's true.
1: He was many times. He identified as a Democrat. People say to me all the time, talk more politics, talk more sports.
7: You guys are so good at it.
1: More sports, more politics, more soccer. More jingle. This is what I'm hearing from everybody. Ugly story. An elderly woman is said to have gone ballistic when Florida randomly assigned her a license plate she did not want. The license plate, let me get it exactly right. It's SQZ-A55, which looks like squeeze ass.
7: That's how I'd read it.
3: You got the jackpot of license plates.
1: Yeah, so did she. She read it as squeeze ass. But she didn't ask for that. You know, it seems like that would be a personalized license plate. And it seemed like one they would disallow.
7: Yeah.
1: Florida's really strict on them.
7: Well, yeah. But obviously, this is just one of those random generated plates.
1: Correct. It is. So the woman apparently called the DMV and just went nuclear on them.
7: I am not squeeze ass.
1: Right. And she's older. She's in a retirement community. Later, they convinced her, look, I'm sorry, that's just... And there are two oranges between the squeeze and the ass, by the way.
7: Florida.
1: She's embraced. She finally said, all right, I'll take it.
8: I looked at it, and I said, I don't think so. I don't think a woman that lives in a senior community that's going to be 77 years old next month will be driving around with what this plate has to say. I'm kind of resigning to it. I figured maybe it was just destined to be on my car. I can handle it if I get a few honks here and there. Actually, being over 70, I might like a few honks.
1: That's Nancy Dillo. Yeah, so she came around to it.
7: Yeah.
1: At first, she was really angry. And then everybody said to her, hey, man, embrace. Hey, squeeze ass.
7: Get her a shirt made.
1: Have you met Smegma? He's right over here. Yeah, we thought you'd love him. So she has totally changed everything and become squeeze ass. It's exactly how you do retirement.
7: Yeah, I like squeeze ass.
1: Yeah. It's like, wasn't it Seinfeld where the ass man plays?
7: The best. One of the best episodes.
1: Did he want that or did he?
7: No, remember he got the wrong place.
1: Wrong place.
7: Because the real ass man was a doctor, an ass doctor, and he was looking for his place.
1: He was a proctologist.
7: Yeah.
1: That's right. That is a funny episode. Oh, well, the sound of that music means it's time for Put Up or Shut Up. Play on Thursdays now, Sports Trivia with B.B. Shane. 10 questions about sports trivia. Pretty tough questions to go to that.
7: It's a tough game.
1: Last week he was tied for the first time. That's the only black spot on the resume. Otherwise, he's never been beaten or tied except for last week. 10 wins against no losses. How much money you got, B.B. Shane?
7: I got $20.
1: That's what we're playing for here. Next on the Two Guys and Chris Show. 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
11: I'm Ty Stevens, and I'm from Page, Nebraska. I was in Ballantyne, Nebraska at the high school state finals, and I caught my thumb in my dally, and went to the hospital in Ballantyne, and they flew me here.

0: came to Dr. Hartzell right away, and he reattached it. I was here for a week after I cut my thumb off. I just think that we're really lucky to have someone like him that can do these kind of surgeries. He's just so good at what he does. He leaves a good impression. Caring, that's what Faith Health means to me.
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8: Never ever tied once last.
9: Well, you weren't here. Maybe you're as good looks.
8: We'll see.
9: Because he was tied last week. Playing for $20, he just walked out. Here's the way it works.
8: We have to tell him to leave. He always does.
9: Yeah. He always does.
8: All right, good. Oh, he's gone.
9: He doesn't hang around and say hey to the player.
8: No.
9: He just walks out. You know, he's always head slumped down.
8: Somebody tell me when to come back.
10: Well, he's already talked to the player, too.
9: Yeah.
8: He never has a good day. Well, neither do I. But he's younger.
9: I know.
8: Wait till he gets older.
9: He never says hey. Never says no.
8: Yeah. Head down. He's walking out. He's collecting his thoughts. It's all sports trivia.
9: I find these questions are getting tougher and tougher.
8: They are. This is a tough game.
9: That's the way I do it.
8: Oh, yeah.
9: Make it harder and harder. Mike's going to play him today. 10 questions about sports trivia. If he beats BB Shea, he gets all his money, which today is $20. Tie him, he gets half of it, $10. There was a tie last week, as we said. Hello, Mike. How you doing?
11: Doing great, guys.
9: Good. Are you a big sports fan?
11: Yeah.
9: Fantastic. Dang. Well, we're going to put 2 minutes on the clock for you. Start the clock after I complete the first question. There are 10 of these, all about sports, all different types of sports. Get more right than B.B. Shea does when he comes back in with the same 10 questions and be a winner. Here we go. Within five, how many Major League Baseball players are in the 3,000 hit club?
11: 25.
9: No. The Seahawks beat the Patriots in Super Bowl 60 earlier this year. Did Seattle score more than or fewer than 30 points in the game?
11: Fewer than.
9: Correct. What country hosted the Winter Olympics earlier this year?
11: I don't know.
9: Who won more Wimbledon singles titles, Pete Sampras or Rafael Nadal?
11: Nadal.
9: No. Who is this current NFL head coach speaking?
12: What a team we have. That's my reaction. What a team we have. They refused to lose. Just a great, great feeling of winning. Wonderful, wonderful feeling of victory. Great thrill.
9: Who is that head coach?
11: Sean McVay.
9: No. Larry Bird led the Boston Celtics to 3 NBA titles. He and the Celtics beat the Lakers in 1 final series and this team in 2 more. What team?
11: The Rockets.
9: Yes. What NFL team currently plays in a stadium nicknamed by their fans the Death Star?
11: Seattle.
9: No. What Major League Baseball player hit the longest home run in the history of the Home Run Derby? 520 feet before the All-Star Game in 2002.
11: Josh Hamilton.
9: No. Golf's British Open is on right now. It's being played on what course?
11: Tallgrass.
9: No. Exactly how many Major League Baseball players are in the 4,000 hit club?
11: 2.
9: Yes. And that's the game. You got 3 out of 10 today. Some varied sports there.
8: Right? Very different. Yeah.
9: Got a little golf, got a little tennis, a little Olympics in there.
8: Woo.
9: A lot happening for B.B. Shea here today. Only a 3 for Mike, and he's a sports fan. We'll bring B.B. Shea back into the room now. Did he get my signal?
10: I don't think he did. I don't see him.
9: I'll signal him again. He's late coming in.
8: Here he comes. Oh, he looks serious. He's ready.
9: He got his game face
8: on. He's moving fast.
9: That's fast.
8: Yeah, fast.
9: Okay, I like it. 3.
8: Okay.
9: Biggie says tougher questions.
8: Okay, all right. Definitely.
9: Well, how many do you think BB Shea's going to get right here, Biggie?
8: 5.
9: Oh, really? Really?
8: Yeah.
9: Okay. What do you think, Red Rage? It's hard to know.
10: I was going through them. I'm going to say a 6.
9: Okay. He knows his sports pretty well. Now, he's undefeated so far. 10 wins, I believe. 0 losses. 1 tie last week. $20 on the line. Mike's posted a 3. We start the clock after the first question. Ready, BB Shea?
8: Yes.
9: Good luck. Within 5, how many Major League Baseball players are in the 3,000 hit club?
8: 20.
9: No. The Seattle Seahawks beat the Patriots in Super Bowl 60 earlier this year. Did Seattle score more than or fewer than 30 points in the game?
8: Fewer than.
9: Correct. What country hosted the Winter Olympics earlier this year?
8: Milan Cortina.
9: Country?
8: Italy.
9: Correct. Who won more Wimbledon singles titles, Pete Sampras or Rafael Nadal?
8: Sampras.
9: Correct. What NFL head coach, current coach, is this speaking?
12: What a team we have. That's my reaction. What a team we have. They refused to lose. Just a great, great feeling of winning. Wonderful, wonderful feeling of victory. Great thrill.
9: Who was that?
13: The Jim Harbaugh?
9: Yes. Larry Bird led the Boston Celtics to 3 NBA titles. He and the Celtics beat the Lakers in one final series, and this team in 2 more. What team?
13: Pass.
9: What NFL team currently plays in a stadium nicknamed by their fans the Death Star?
13: Oh, my God. The Kansas City Chiefs.
9: No. What Major League Baseball player hit the longest home run in the history of the Home Run Derby? 520 feet in 2002, just before the All-Star Game.
13: Sammy Sosa?
9: Yes. Golf's British Open is on right now. It's being played on what course?
13: Royal Birkdale.
9: Yes. Exactly how many Major League Baseball players are in the 4,000-hit club?
13: Exactly?
9: Mm-hmm.
13: Zero.
9: No. Larry Bird led the Boston Celtics to 3 NBA titles. He and the Celtics beat the Lakers in one series final, and this team in 2 more. What team?
13: Why can't I think of a Western Conference team right now? Oh, my gosh.
9: 5 seconds.
13: The Trailblazers.
8: It is not
9: the Trailblazers, and you got 6. That's what Red Rachel said you would do. You won. You got him pretty early.
13: Yeah.
9: And held on there. Final score, 6-3. Mike, pretty tough game. He got you 6-3.
11: Yes, very good game, but very tough.
9: Good try, good try. You know, I think, thank you, Mike. What I've noticed about us playing these games is people are sports fans, but when you really get into all the different sports, it's pretty hard.
13: Oh, yeah, and just the numbers, and there's so much sports going on.
9: Oh, yeah. There's so much. I was impressed you got the course. I didn't know until I looked it up.
13: I was just watching pre-show last night.
9: Yeah.
13: They mentioned it. This was in my brain.
9: Royal Birkdale. It's always a... like one of 6 or 8.
13: Yeah, St. Andrews always comes to mind as the one.
9: That's the one, but Birkdale is another one they played on. Carnoustie is like the hardest.
13: Yeah.
9: And they always
13: is it Portrush, maybe? Is
9: that they've played it there before. They didn't play it there for a while. Then they once recently they played it there. How many players in the 3,000-hit club? You're low. 33.
13: Wow.
9: 33 players have had 3,000 hits or more as Major League Baseball players. The Seattle Seahawks won the game. We remember the aftermath.
14: Hey, Dad, I'm going to have a drink, a 2, or maybe 3. Who knows? Hey, thank y'all so much for y'all time.
9: That was after the game. I find that Super Bowl to be not memorable at all.
13: And it's so unfortunate because they were such a good team. They're likable.
9: They are.
13: But nobody remembers.
9: Nobody remembers that game. It's so easy for them to win. It was a blah game.
13: And they had a wonderful season,
9: they
13: too.
9: They did.
13: Mm-hmm.
9: But really, the NFC Championship against the Rams was so much a better game. Because they just, the game was fairly boring.
13: Yeah.
9: You know, it just didn't have something. It didn't have, there's a lot of punts to it.
13: Yes.
9: But they played really well. I mean, Sam Darnold, their running back was really, really good. Darnold didn't have the best game in the Super Bowl, but the running, who's the running back? They traded
13: Kenneth Walker.
9: Who's he with now? The Chiefs.
13: Chiefs.
9: They're good, yeah. 29 points. They won the game 29-14.
13: Okay.
9: So just one fewer than 30. The Olympics, I was impressed. You got this as well. Italy. That's your girlfriend talking there.
13: That's exactly what it is.
9: Yeah,
13: she forced me to watch a lot of it, so it's in my mind.
15: Yeah, he didn't just know the country. He knew exactly
9: where it was. Fortina.
13: Uh-huh.
9: What?
13: Remember, he'll be seeing the Olympics in person in 2 years.
9: Yeah.
13: Maybe.
9: I'll be the judge of that.
13: What are you seeing, BB? I know it was all the coveted
15: ones. Women's field hockey?
13: Women's field hockey, rugby, and baseball.
9: Yeah, unless they've broken up.
13: Yeah.
9: I don't think that's going to happen.
13: You never know.
9: I don't think that's going to happen.
13: It's a long time away.
9: No, you're too good of a boyfriend.
13: Oh,
9: and I like her a lot. I don't think they're going to
13: break. She's wonderful.
9: She is wonderful. Yes. Every interaction I've had with her has been great. You know what I read today? If you want to volunteer at the Olympics, they need 60,000 volunteers for no money, which is sort of what you're doing here.
13: Yeah.
9: So,
13: yeah.
9: Well, I think it really works for you. I was like, send him out there for 3 weeks. Let him do the Olympics before, after, whatever. They're making you scrub the homeless off the streets.
13: Gotcha. Somebody's got to do it.
16: Oh, this should go well.
9: I heard during the World Cup that Seattle got rid of all their homeless, you know. As soon as the last game was played in Seattle, like, all right, come on back. Oh, you're fine. Let's go.
13: We'll let you back in.
16: It always happens when we have anything big.
13: Needles
16: threw away. Suddenly the buses pull up. It's like, honk, honk. Who wants to head to the Motel 6 for a few weeks?
9: I know. That's so true. Pete Sampras has 7 Wimbledon wins.
17: The performance of a maestro. And surely no one will argue that Sampras is the greatest grass court player of all time.
9: Not anymore. Now it's Federer who's the greatest grass court player of all time. He's won 7. Nadal only 2. Nadal's your clay man. You know, yes. He's over in the French Open. I like that you got this one, too.
12: What a team we have. That's my reaction. What a team we have. They refuse to lose. Just a great, great feeling of winning. Wonderful, wonderful feeling of victory. Great thrill.
9: That's Charger coach Jim Harbaugh. Well done. You do that one pretty confident?
13: Yeah, I just remember his voice. I remember that speech, too, for some reason.
9: Oh, do you? Really? Yeah.
13: Yeah.
9: He was after a victory this past season. Celtics beat the Lakers in 1 finals. That was against the Houston Rockets.
13: Okay.
9: Right. Beat the Rockets in 81 and again in 86. The Rockets upset the Lakers in the Western Conference Finals in 86. It was setting up to be another Laker-Celtics final. They played each other 3 times, Magic and Bird. Celtics won 1 the first. Lakers won the next 2. And the Lakers went on a three-peat after that when they won 3 in a row. What NFL team currently plays in a stadium named the Death Star? You know it?
10: I've been thinking. I feel like I should know it.
9: Las Vegas Raiders.
13: Oh.
9: Death Star.
8: The black. All black.
13: Makes sense.
9: Mm-hmm. They dress up as Darth Vader and stuff. What Major League Baseball player hit the longest home run in the history of the Home Run Derby? 520 feet in 2002.
18: Sosa. A lo profundo.
9: I'll translate. He's on steroids.
13: The
9: bat is cord.
13: There's no way that ball should go that far.
9: It shouldn't count.
13: It was a different time. We were desperate for anything.
9: We didn't care.
13: No.
9: We were like, oh, yeah, that's fine. Sammy Sosa hit a 520-foot home run in 2002. He hit another one that night, 515, and another one, 514.
13: That might be when the commissioner leaned over and goes, we should test these guys.
19: This wasn't McGuire in the same home run.
9: Oh, yeah.
19: And it was an amazing derby.
9: Oh, yeah.
19: We knew something was up.
9: Yeah.
19: That's
9: weird. They're crushing that ball out there.
13: That's weird.
9: Man, look at him flexing.
13: It's clear in the stadium.
9: I love those guys, too. In 90, they saved baseball.
13: They did.
9: What year was it?
13: 98.
9: 98. They saved baseball, McGuire and Sosa. I almost wish that whoever that reporter was that stuck his nose into it just went, all right.
13: And remember, they were doing cut-ins, live cut-ins when McGuire would bat.
9: Amazing.
13: It was like because he was going for the record. Oh.
9: So was Sosa.
13: Sosa,
9: McGuire got it. Sosa was right behind him. I just kind of wish they had seen that and gone, just throw away your cream.
13: You know,
9: forget it.
13: The Cubs finally welcomed him back really last year for the first time.
9: Sosa.
13: Yeah, because he was, you know, when all that broke, he went away.
9: Mm-hmm.
13: And the Cubs never really, of all the things, never brought him back. And finally last year, he kind of got welcomed back in.
9: Royal Birkdale hosts the British Open, which is on right now. Yep. We'd probably get a leaderboard, actually. And there are 2 players in the 4,000 hit club.
19: I'm stupid. I knew Pete Rose had more than 5,000 hits.
9: 4,000.
19: 4,000. So I don't know why I said 0.
9: Pete Rose passed Ty Cobb. There are 2 players there. By the way, we have the clip of Pete Rose getting the record-breaking hit when he passed Ty Cobb. It is my biggest pet peeve when the color commentator ruins the call of the play-by-play broadcaster.
20: He levels the bat a couple of times. Schau kicks and he fires. Rose swings.
9: You hear that other dope? I hate that so much. I hate that. He should have been completely silent and let that play-by-play guy have the moment. Instead, the play-by-play guy, you can't even hear it.
20: He levels the bat a couple of times. Schau kicks and he fires. Rose swings.
21: There it is! There it is! Get out! Get out! All right!
20: Hit number 41, 92.
9: It's got my blood up right there.
13: Oh, you're balling up your fist right now. Look at you.
9: And that just happened 41 years ago.
10: Still fresh on your mind.
9: I heard that the other day. I was like, my God, I'm going to go off on this guy, whoever he is. May he rest.
13: He's long dead.
10: Send him an email, maybe?
9: That guy. He wouldn't even know how to use an email. That guy's 100 years old. Maybe he's a darn mad. That's Rose. He's got like 4,300. Ty Cobb had 4,191, I believe. They're the 2 in the 4,000. Well, we'll do it again next week. Nice to know. Stairway to 7 tomorrow. Good win. Real good win. 2 Guys and Chris Show. A theory. is Vinny Shea's theory. He's heard it. The age you start making big money is the age you stay forever. You'll never know.
19: Nope. Good. Yeah.
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9: 7 minutes ago. And I mean, this is a debate that's been going on for years. Should Pete Rose be in the Hall of Fame? It's very interesting. If you'd asked me 20 years ago, I'd say, absolutely, he should be in the Hall of Fame. Look what he did on the field. You know Pete Rose? You know this debate?
10: No.
9: You don't know this stuff? It's a girl.
19: You know, she don't know Pete Rose.
9: It's baseball. It's Pete Rose. Pete Rose has more hits than anybody else in the history of baseball. Okay? He's not in the Hall of Fame because...
10: He did steroids.
9: No.
19: No.
10: Oh.
9: He bet on baseball. He bet... I believe he bet on his own team. He bet on the Reds. He was a player manager. And late in his career, and probably before that, and it was proven, he bet. Then he denied it. He's like, no. Then years, so they banned him. They were like, we have the evidence. You bet on baseball. It's the one rule. You can't do it. So they kept him out of the Hall of Fame. And so he's not allowed in the Hall of Fame. And for a while, they kept him. He couldn't go to a stadium.
19: No. I mean,
9: they really kept him.
19: And then they kind of, for a short time, dangled in front of him if you admit to it, we'll
9: do it.
19: We'll let you back in. And he admitted to it. And then they were like, no.
9: They didn't let him back
19: in.
9: And the guy who investigated him, here's an interesting piece of trivia. You know who Paul Giamatti is, the actor?
10: Yes.
9: His father, Bart Giamatti, was the commissioner of baseball, did the investigation. Shortly after the investigation, died of a massive heart attack. And they say that the stress of the investigation and the fans who were upset with him caused it, you know. So, you're right. They said he admitted to Charlie Gibson on, he admitted, yes, I bet on baseball. But they still didn't let him in. Then a lot of people say, well, once he dies, they'll let him in. And he died about a year and a half, 2 years ago. They still have not let him in. I think it's going away. I don't know.
19: I do, too. I think the worst thing to do was put him in after he died.
9: I do, too. He said, I don't want to be in.
19: If you're going to keep him out, keep him out.
9: Oh, I agree. And he said, I don't want to be in after I'm dead. Mm-hmm. Well, I'm so 50-50 on it. Years ago, I said, let him in. He played. I mean, he was a phenomenal baseball. He has more hits than anybody else in the history of the game. How can you keep him out?
19: Unbelievable player.
9: Yes. But the argument is, it says on the clubhouse wall of every baseball stadium, the one rule, do not bet on baseball. You can bet on anything else. You cannot bet on baseball. He did. He admitted it. The punishment is, you're not allowed in the Hall of Fame. So I sort of think, well, he did the crime. He has to do it. You know?
10: Do you think it's worse to bet against yourself than to bet for yourself? Because then you can easily throw the game.
9: Then you fix the game.
10: But if you bet on yourself, you're supposed to try your hardest anyway.
9: Well, here's the problem. He was the manager of the team. He was the player and the manager. So the argument is, yeah, he bet on his team, so he would try harder in the games he bet on, and then the next game, he's letting the team and the sport down because it changes. Because he's in charge of the pitchers. So he would make decisions based on how he bet, or if he had a bet, not on the level playing field of the game.
10: Yeah. Think about how many athletes are right now secretly betting. Because it's so easy now.
9: Well, this quarterback in college just did it, and he's out.
19: There's some guys in the NBA who are under federal indictment.
9: They're going to jail.
10: That's what I'm saying. It's obviously wrong, and they're not supposed to, but it's happening so much now, and you're never even going to find out about some of these people because they're doing it online anonymously, and they're not going to get caught.
9: When they are caught, they are suffering major consequences.
10: They should.
9: As they should. Well, Pete Rose has suffered major consequences. You think he should be in the Hall of Fame?
19: Yeah, I typically lean towards he did it on the field.
9: Yes.
19: At least give him credit for that, but I understand where you're coming from as well. It's weird.
9: You know, there's a few things about Pete Rose. First of all, I met him once in Vegas. We were there. It was at the Caesars Palace. And we went into the sport. My brother-in-law, Rob, said, Pete Rose is in this sporting goods store. So you go in, there's a velvet rope, so you can't really get next to him, but you could talk to him, and he was signing. Like, you paid $200 for a baseball, and he'd sign it.
19: He was there every day.
9: Every day, he was signing. So I go over to him and be like, how do you think the Red Sox are going to do this year? And he'd go, I don't give a crap.
19: I don't know.
9: I said, who do you think's going to win the World Series? It was January. I said, who do you think's going to win the World Series? Christ, it's January. I don't know. Get out of my face. He's very ugly.
19: You going to buy something?
9: Very mean to me.
19: No.
9: Yeah, but I didn't buy anything, okay? The other thing about him, he's such a person who would, he will sign, I bet on baseball, and sign it. You know, I'm not in the Hall of Fame, and he would sign it. Because he would cash in on anything. In that game where we played the audio of him breaking the record, I read this years later. He wore, every inning, he would go back into the locker room and change uniforms. So he wore nine different uniforms in that game because there's nine innings, so he could sell every uniform.
10: Oh, money. See, he's actually a genius.
9: Well, they'd say it's a game worn in the game. I broke the record. I wore this jersey. Well, he wore nine jerseys, so he would sign it. And I think the one where he actually broke the record probably did go to the Hall
8: without doubt.
9: He swung the bat, but he sent it to everybody. Now, the best story about Pete Rose and me, though, I'm good friends with a guy named Charlie who advertises on our program, and I like him very much. And about, I'd say, 7 or 8 years ago, he, out of nowhere, texted me and said, do you think Pete Rose should be in the Hall of Fame?
8: And this is loaded for him.
9: So I have to think, how does Charlie feel about Pete Rose?
8: Yeah.
10: Because you have to agree with him, which or way, else he'll hate you.
8: Exactly. Which way do I need to answer here?
9: So he says, do you think Pete Rose should be in the Hall of Fame? And I have to sit there and stew on that. Because you know I always agree.
8: Of course, that's who you are.
9: When I play pickleball, a guy will literally come to me before the match and say, can you believe what Trump's doing? I'll go, man, unbelievable. This guy,
8: he
9: should be impeached. 5 minutes later, I'm standing by the water cooler. Don't you love what Trump's doing? You better believe it.
10: Oh, yeah.
8: Yes, I do. I hope he gets rid of the election in 28. Keeps on trucking.
9: I love this.
8: Oh, yeah, I love it.
9: Well, I guessed yes to the Hall. So I say to Charlie, I do think he should be in the Hall of Fame. And
8: with hope.
9: Fingers crossed.
8: Yeah.
9: He texts back 5 minutes later, you're right. I was like,
10: thank God.
9: Yes.
8: So glad I have a brother in arms.
9: I came down on the right side of it. And he said, let's start a website to get him in the Hall of Fame. And I said, you and me together, Charlie, we can do it. We can get him in there. The next Father's Day, Charlie, who is my friend, gave me this for Father's Day. Pete Rose.
2: Happy belated Father's Day to Chris Kelly from the Two Guys Named Chris Show. Okay? I want to thank you for wanting me to be in the Hall of Fame and for your support. You guys have a great day. You're unbelievable.
9: Thanks, Pete.
10: He should have ended it with, I never listened.
9: Oh, he doesn't.
8: Yeah, there's no way he's going down a list of cameo lines. I mean, Father's Day was big for him, I'm sure.
9: I'm sure it was.
8: Mm-hmm.
9: You're the greatest.
8: Yeah. Yes.
9: Thanks, Pete.
8: What's the next one? Hey, Roger, Pete Rose. Your kid said you're a big supporter of mine. You should think I should be in the Hall of Fame.
9: Man, and now I'm not so sure anymore. You know, now I think, God, it makes sense to me. You know, you break the rules.
8: Yeah, it's so hard because, I mean, on the field.
9: Mm-hmm. Let me tell you.
8: Yeah.
9: Let me tell you what a big hypocrite I am. Do we have time? Do we have time for me to tell you what a hypocrite I am? Maybe Shay and I talked about
8: it. Oh, sure. Why not?
10: We always have time for that.
9: A few weeks ago, this guy got cut from the Lions for some crime. I don't even know what it was. Really good cornerback.
8: Was it kidnapping?
9: Kidnapping.
8: Yes. Yeah.
9: Okay. He's cut from the Lions. BB Shay and I discussed this. Look at this awful human being. Kidnapping. He ought to be out of the league. We were both like, yeah, kick him out from the Lions. Yesterday, I'm on Broncos podcast because I'm a Broncos fan. And they were like, word is the Broncos may pick up this cut cornerback from the Lions. I was like, do it. I put in the comments, yeah, they should.
8: I mean, who hasn't forced someone into a car?
9: He's really good. He's really good.
8: Oh, we all make mistakes.
9: It's like, this would be the perfect tandem to Patrick Surtain. Like,
8: yeah.
9: And, oh, you've never locked your girlfriend in a room?
8: Oh, all high horse, I see.
9: The guy was like, we could really get him on the cheap. I said, yeah, we could. We could. Oh, I'm such a horrible person.
8: We know he has lockdown defense. The Chargers show it.
9: He's young. He's a lockdown corner. We're facing Patrick Mahomes. We're facing Justin Herbert, Josh Allen. We got to have this.
8: I'm such a horrible,
9: terrible,
8: terrible person.
9: Two Guys Named Chris Show.
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0: 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I'm Ryan Kump.
1: The city of Columbus invites residents, families, and community members to celebrate the official dedication of the newly reconstructed Sertoma Land Playground at 4 p.m. on Thursday in East Pawnee Park. The dedication ceremony will mark the completion of a major investment in one of Columbus's most beloved park destinations and provide the community an opportunity to experience the new all-inclusive playground designed for children and families of all abilities. The new playground replaces the former Sertoma Land structure with a modern accessible play space featuring poured-in-place surfacing, ramps, bridges, and inclusive play elements designed to provide greater access for children of all abilities. One of the standout features is the 360-style system, which includes a conveyor-style lift, allowing children with different mobility needs to reach the top of the slide independently. The city encourages the public to attend the dedication ceremony and celebrate the completion of its exciting addition to Columbus's park system.

0: But B.B. Shea is saying, and he's right, Pete Rose, most hits in Major League Baseball history, not in the Hall of Fame. Barry Bonds, most home runs in Major League Baseball history, not in the Hall of Fame.
1: Never going to go in either.
0: And the no, I don't think so either. And not well-liked. I mean,
1: no.
0: A real jerk. I heard a guy once, I was watching a Red Sox game. They were playing the Giants. It was the Red Sox broadcaster. It's Sean McDonough, who's really outspoken. And he said, people ask me when I go places, who's the worst athlete you ever covered? And they have the camera on Bonds. He goes, that guy right there. He is not a pleasant person.
1: I've always heard that about him.
0: He, you know, B.B. Shea was saying he should be in the Hall of Fame. And I tend to agree. I mean, he was such an amazing hitter. And you still have to put wood on the ball, even if you're in steroids. But the warning track out becomes a home run.
1: Mm-hmm. Yeah.
0: And you recover faster when you're injured, which is the players who do it the right way are like, we have to grind through 162 games. If you're using steroids, you bounce back.
1: I think some comedians have brought this up. How do you feel about there being a special wing in the Hall?
0: Like, yeah.

0: like the wink wing.
1: Yeah.
0: Like, you know, it's truly like, yeah, it has like a little winky emoji over the entrance, and it's like, they're here, but you know.
2: You know. You know what.
0: And it's just highlight. I mean, because, God, it's just highlights of them just bombing balls out of the park.
2: And everybody looked the other way because they wanted it to be. It was, yeah, so much. It was, the ratings were incredible, mm-hmm, when they were doing that.
0: And then, of course, they drug them all in front of Congress.
2: They all lied. Roger Clemens lied. Palmero lied.
0: Yeah. Sosa suddenly didn't know English, which is still my
3: favorite. That's a classic.
2: Man, he had been speaking English to reporters for years. Like, yeah, oh, da-da-da-da-da. And, yeah, then they say, Sammy, did you ever use steroids?
1: I must say, senora.
0: I know this might have a tinge of racism in it, but I've always wished I could play that card.
1: I don't know. So you got to get another officer here.
2: No speak.
3: I've worked with people that have done that. They were Spanish speaking and they spoke perfect English until a customer had a complaint, and then all of a sudden they did not anymore.
0: It's my favorite.
3: I admired that.
0: God, I love that. I want to be able to do that so bad.
2: You admire the hustle, BB Shea. What do you speak? Russian? That's what you'd say.
0: Yeah.
2: Vodka.
0: God, I've always wished I could do that.
2: What a great little trait to have there. Yeah. Oh, no, I don't actually speak that language. BB Shea said this morning, this has to do with money. We were talking about two athletes who have gotten into serious trouble, because I said this cornerback for the Lions was cut, and he was accused of kidnapping. It's terrible. And I was like, get this guy out of the league. It's terrible. Now, yesterday, I see a podcast, because I'm a Broncos fan. They're like, rumored that Broncos one of the three teams that he might be picked up by. And he'll be really cheap because he's fighting these legal battles. And I thought, oh, yeah, that'd really lock down our secondary. That'd be crazy.
0: That's how we all are with our fandom.
2: Because, and Red Rachel was saying, her fiance, big Steelers fan,
3: uh-huh,
2: very anti-Deshaun Watson.
3: He's dogging him.
2: Yeah.
3: I mean, I'm not a Browns fan, but I don't know why I have a soft spot for them. So, mm-hmm, I was like, well, you know, yeah, it's fine.
2: Well, they're lovable losers, you know, for a long time.
3: Exactly.
2: And you bring up Roethlisberger, who was accused of accosting a girl in the bathroom at a bar,
3: mm-hmm,
2: and paid her off from whatever.
3: And he's like, oh, he's never convicted of anything.
2: Yeah. Yeah, we lean
3: That's
2: on that.
3: That's what you
2: we
3: do.
0: Lean on, yeah, and it's our fandom. We never want to.
2: Yeah.
0: If it's going to help our team, we will look the other way.
2: It kind of goes with what BB Shea was saying this morning, that you heard somebody with this theory that the age at which you make all your money, like if you're 22 and you're Leonardo DiCaprio and you get paid a ton of money, that's the age you act the rest of your life. You know, you don't grow up past it if you get that money. I suppose that can be true, but then you do see athletes who typically get their money all at the same time, and they're all over the road. Some are choir boys,
0: true,
2: and some are terrible, you know,
0: speaking on LeBron James, mm-hmm, and why he's been able to be so effective is because he never got tied down to a system, because he had money and he kind of kept the imagination of a kid in his play of basketball.
2: Mm.
0: But I think that, you know, it definitely goes for actors as well. Like, there's rumors about Leonardo DiCaprio just kind of being insufferable, being a kid. Mm. Like, it makes sense. He's been making money since he was 13 years old.
1: And I think, this is just me, but when you're rich, I think people cater to you.
0: So
1: has a big influence on your personality, too.
0: And nobody wants you to change if you're rich, because if you do, they might get cut out.
2: But couldn't I say, by the same token, Ron Howard's been making money since he was 5, and he's supposedly one of the nicest,
0: of
2: most
0: course,
2: wonderful,
0: yeah,
2: guys, and is not insufferable and treats people so well.
0: And some is just your ingrained personality.
2: Well, you know, Ron Howard's parents apparently were just fantastic. They were in the business, and they were on the set with him when he was young on the Andy Griffith Show and on Happy Days, and they made sure that he grew up the right way.
0: And look, the parents, to me, play a big role. Look at Lindsay Lohan when she was young, and her parents were terrible.
2: And Macaulay Culkin.
0: Yeah, so he's
2: had to readjust.
0: Mm-hmm. Yeah.
2: Of course, now he has. He had a lot of money, acted out.
0: But he had growing pains.
2: He had a lot of growing pains.
0: But definitely, of course, corrected.
2: He's flipped it around. So he's not, from all reports, he's not an insufferable person like a DiCaprio.
0: But I mean, you know, you think about all these NFL players that get money at 21, 22, and they get in trouble.
2: Oh,
0: Henry
2: Ruggs,
0: for example, his life is ruined because he had money and thought he was invincible.
2: Mm-hmm.
0: Yeah.
2: He went the driving.
0: Yeah, driving and killed somebody.
2: Yeah, that's right. Oh, totally. But I get it at 21, and they do. They all get money so young.
0: Yeah.
2: So don't they have programs in those sports, the NFL, where they, like, take a veteran will take you under his wing?
0: I believe
2: wing.
0: Chris Carter for the NFL, he's, like, in charge of something like that.
2: Yeah, Henry Ruggs probably had that.
0: And I believe the NFL now requires, like, rookies to go through this course.
2: They should.
0: Of, like, how to keep your money, how to, you know, invest
2: and not
0: your money.
2: Be, and not just be
0: out there,
2: really flaunting.
0: But it's still hard, I think. You know, for a lot of these guys, you know, they're coming from, a lot of times, rough backgrounds.
2: Mm-hmm.
1: and whose families never had money,
2: mm-hmm.
1: and who now they're taking care of their family, all their buddies,
2: yeah,
1: you know, everyone that came with them. You feel this, I need to take care of them.
2: Yeah.
1: And sometimes the best thing to do, unfortunately, is leave all that behind.
2: I was just hearing that about, again, I heard the argument now that we're at the World Cup final, that American soccer, they should make it way more affordable for kids. Like, little kids play it, and some of them are really good in poor areas, and because you have to get in with, like, clubs to make a lot, pay a lot of money, they don't continue to play.
1: Yeah.
2: And they get weeded out, and the wrong players get weeded out. There's, like, too many sure. rich guys playing, and that's why we're never any good,
1: mm-hmm.
2: so we never make it past whatever round.
1: Interesting.
0: I will say, like AAU, USSSA, baseball, basketball, those programs are expensive as
2: are
0: well.
2: Are they really?
0: But I think that the people running the programs do embrace talents
2: mm-hmm.
0: and give them a break just so they will play on the team.
2: Yeah.
0: That does not happen in soccer.
2: The soccer guys say that does not happen.
0: No.
2: Like Messi apparently was just picked. He was very poor. They just
0: yeah.
2: saw him, saw the talent, and embraced it.
0: Yeah.
2: And mm-hmm. now, of course, he's the best player in the world and has been for some time. Here's the America inside the numbers. Biggie. Turbulence on flights, up or down over the last 10 years?
1: Man, that's a tough question.
2: Because
1: mm-hmm. you hear what all the terrible things we're doing to the air.
2: Mm-hmm.
1: But I'm going to say technology has gotten better. I'm going to say down.
2: Up.
1: Huh.
2: In fact, up 15% in the last 10 years, up 55% since 1979. Way more turbulence. I wouldn't know because I never fly. I have it
1: well,
2: sometimes, don't others.
1: You do hear a lot more stories of, you know, turbulence caused this many injuries on a plane that had to make a landing here. I've always been told, though, that turbulence will never bring a plane down now.
2: Is that right?
1: Yeah. Yeah.
3: Pilots know what to do. And I think it depends where you're going, too. Because, I was landing in Reno one time, and I thought I was going to die.
1: Yeah, it's Nevada. Nevada as a whole.
3: It was very windy, and it was, we were all, like, just clutching to the seat in front of us.
1: Flying in and out of Las Vegas.
2: Mm-hmm.
1: is where I've always had the worst turbulence because of those desert winds.
3: Mm-hmm.
1: And, it's terrifying. But I've always had the thought, as it's happening, they would say turbulence will never bring down a plane.
2: You know what experts blame? Climate change.
1: Yeah. Mm-hmm.
2: More unsettled air, hotter, and it causes more turbulence.
0: I saw a great diorama of turbulence.
2: Mm.
0: Imagine there's, like, a little plane inside of a Jell-O mold.
2: Mm-hmm.
0: You know how you shake the Jell-O, but the plane stays safe?
2: Yeah.
0: That's exactly what turbulence is
2: so
0: like.
2: So the thing inside, you're shaking,
0: yeah, because
2: but you're
0: pressurized
2: okay.
0: up there. It's kind of safe.
2: Yeah, but I tell you,
0: it's unnerving.
2: When they start dipping. One of the first flights I was ever on when I was about 18, it was going, I was like, is this flying? Because
1: and you want to know a terrifying stat? They said that those dips you feel, like, you're thinking it's a couple feet, but it's really like hundreds of feet. But you just don't realize it because you're in the plane. But really, that dip is a lot deeper of a dip than you realize. You're just like,
2: whoa. I'm scared to fly. I hate it.
3: I hate everything about flying, and it wouldn't hurt my feelings if I never did it again.
1: You know, the fear of flying is more, like the one fear that gets worse as you get older for some reason?
2: It's terrible.
1: It's like something in your 20s. Mm-hmm. It's like you don't have as much, but as you get older, it's proven that the older you get, the more you have a fear of flying.
3: And it's not even just the airplane. It's the whole experience. They stress you out from the minute you walk in. The TSA is yelling at you because they're asking you to do it differently than you've always done it. And there's people everywhere. It's terrible.
2: I guess you heard that Sully Sullenberger has Alzheimer's.
1: Does he?
2: Yeah, he mentioned that, I think, yesterday or the day before. He's 75. He's, of course, the Miracle on the Hudson pilot. You know my reaction to Miracle on the Hudson. You know this?
3: No, I don't know your reaction.
1: That's one of my favorites.
2: Plane went down, I think it was 09.
3: Yeah,
2: it was.
3: Yeah.
2: It was January 15th of 09. Plane went down, he lands in the Hudson. Okay. My mother-in-law was over keeping our kids for something, and I walked into the living room, and she had it on, and there was a plane sitting in the middle of the river. I said, what's going on? She said, that plane just landed in the Hudson River, and it's been floating there for some time. And I said, they're all dead. They're all dead. There is no way anybody's getting off that plane alive. Then, right after I said it, people started crawling out of the wing. I said, that's not real. That's ants. That's not people.
1: How dare they show this? They're dragging the bodies out.
2: I said, they're dragging the dead bodies.
3: Imagine if you were standing there by the Hudson and a reporter came up and gave you the microphone, and that video would still be going around today.
2: I would have said, you see that plane behind me? They're all dead.
1: Dead. It appears they're walking. No, they're not.
2: There's corpses on that plane. It's not a rescue mission. It's a recovery mission. They're all gone.
1: And shortly later, like, it's a miracle.
2: Oh, yeah. And, you know, everybody said then, we're in terrible times. I'm so glad something gave us some hope and some confidence. Now, 16 years later, they're saying the same things. Like, we're terrible now. We need something like the Miracle on the Hudson again. John, you're talking about a fear of flying. I know I've got it. Go ahead.
4: Yeah, I mean, I had a fear of flying when I was much younger, but, you know, kind of contradictory to what Biggie's saying. As I get older, I actually, flying is a lot better for me because I am constantly eating gummies and chocolates before I get on that plane.
2: Better.
0: So he's getting high before.
2: Well, everybody always says, you know, have some booze, have some gummies before you get on the... I guess that's the only thing you can do. I'm always afraid. Thank you very much, John. That's what people say, get real relaxed. I still think I'm going to die. I mean, it's not... It does... Maybe a gummy. I don't think I've ever flown gummy nut.
3: I flew drunk, and it was the best thing I've ever done. I fell asleep. I was there. I woke up, and I was there. I didn't have to. It was amazing.
2: Message to the kids. Get yourself good and drunk.
0: Yeah, but sometimes we've had many stories where that goes terribly wrong, too.
3: Well, we talked about this morning. I'm a happy drunk, okay? But if you're not, they will kick you off.
2: Go ahead and get really oiled up or take a couple of gummies.
0: I don't know if this is the best advice.
2: Get on out there. I just watched a Mad Men where they all took LSD. And my wife said, would you ever do that? I said, absolutely.
0: I'm tripping right now.
2: I'd do it right now. I wouldn't want a bad trip,
0: though. You don't
2: want
0: to know what you look like right now.
2: You know, they took LSD, the two characters. There's like eight characters that did it. Two up there in a room. And the wife said to the husband, while they were on LSD, we obviously should get divorced. And the next day, he remembered it. She didn't. And he's like, I called my lawyer. They're like, what? I know. He's like, what? And he's like, you said we should get divorced. She goes, I'm on LSD. It's like, yeah, so what? Yeah, that's when your true feelings come out. You know, that's when you say what you're supposed to be saying. America, inside the numbers, CD sales have surged past vinyl in the first half of this year. Why?
0: Who knows?
2: I understand that. I know.
0: The CD player and the CD is back. I see it more and more now.
2: But that doesn't make any sense. To me, a vinyl record is one thing. It's like got, there's some art to it, you know that. It's got the little pops and cracks. It's really nostalgic. A CD is basically the same quality as the digital download, and who has a player to play it on? I guess you have to.
3: People buy record players these days, I haven't seen a CD player in a long time.
0: They're still available to buy.
2: Really?
0: Yeah, my nieces wanted to. I got them a CD player for last Christmas.
2: I just don't understand. It's the same quality. Yes, I get vinyl. I even get cassette to a little degree, make a mixtape or whatever, but the CD eludes me.
0: I don't get it either, but...
2: You know, when CDs first came out, my friend Dustin, who was very into audio quality, said, this is the end all. But he loved playing... He had a CD player, I didn't. And he loved playing the CD, because the quality's phenomenal.
0: Yeah.
2: You know, it's great. But it's the same as the digital, don't you think?
3: Well, they can still get skips in them and stuff. They can get worn like a record. Not as easily, but they're not perfect.
2: Boy, when he would play them, it was really good. It was really well done. The CD was, I just couldn't believe, you know, when we got it. It was I had the 6 CD changer in the trunk of my car.
0: That was a flex, man. That was really a big thing. It was. If you had a CD changer in your car.
3: Wow.
0: Now, I had the very hot fold down, where you put the CDs in your visor.
2: Yes.
0: Flip it down. Oh, I thought I was such a badass with that.
2: Your Case Logic.
0: Yeah. Let me, that's right. Case Logic.
2: Flip it down. There were 12 CDs across your visor, and you could pick one.
0: See. I guess I'll put in a little hoodie today, I guess.
2: But I'm a little bit surprised. I never saw that coming. I guess people get nostalgic for what they want.
3: Or maybe people are buying them now, and then they're going to hope that they go up in value and sell them later.
0: But they won't.
3: Because I turned a bunch of mine into a place that buys books and CDs, and they gave me a fortune.
2: They did?
3: I thought they were going to give me 5 cents for each. With the amount I had, I mean, I had a decent amount. I got $100 in store
2: credit.
3: Really?
2: For CDs?
3: Wow. Yeah, and I thought I was going to get $10.
2: Tony, you're talking CD players. The CD is outselling vinyl records for the first time in many years. Go ahead.
5: Yes, sir. I just had one installed in my car. I love CDs. I mean, the quality and the...
2: Why CDs over, you know, streaming or whatever else?
5: Because I drive an old car and I'm not real good with streaming on my phone and things like that. So it's just easier for me.
2: Okay. Yeah, okay. That's right. So you had one installed.
0: Well, because that's the thing. They're not even coming in cars anymore.
2: No. I've got one in the van.
0: I don't have one. My car's 10 years old. I don't have one in there. 10 years ago, they quit putting them in.
2: Well, the van is 17 years old. It doesn't have air conditioning, but it does have a CD player. I'm trying to get the air conditioning fixed. And again, more people are, emailing me saying, I can fix that for $2,500. I can fix
0: cash.
2: That for $2,800. Cash. I'll meet you at the corner of Battleground and Westridge. Okay, I'll do it.
0: I just dump some ice under your hood. All right, you're good.
3: You're cold now.
2: Here you go. Disappointing that my, yeah, air conditioning broke again. My CD player, we were so mystified by it in the van when we first got it. Like the dash where you see the radio stations or the backup camera, if you hit CD, it folds down.
0: Oh.
2: And that's where you put the CD. Yeah.
3: Very fancy.
2: And the DVDs. You can do DVDs back there, too. So the DVD player for the kids. John, you're talking about CDs coming back. They're outselling vinyls for the first half of this year. Go ahead.
6: Yeah, I was saying to DB Shay that I think there's a big push to get back to, like, owning your media. You know, like, Blu-rays are kind of coming back because people are getting tired of, you know, you buy a movie digitally on some platform and then that goes away or they lose the rights to that movie and then you don't own it anymore. So maybe a similar thing with CDs.
2: It is true. That is a push.
0: That I get. I have a pretty big DVD collection. And it's nice to be able to watch it whenever I want and not have to go look for it on streaming.
2: Yes.
0: Digital music, though, pretty much everything that's ever been made is available.
2: Yeah, it is.
0: All the time.
2: It's out there all the time, yeah.
7: I don't think you were on this group text message, but our former colleague, Chris Dem, offered up some DVDs.
2: Yes.
7: Recently.
2: Why would he? Why does he not offer?
7: I don't know. DVDs? Well,
3: you wouldn't have wanted them.
7: BB Shay gave the best answer I think I've ever. He was offering up some, I believe, seasons 1 through 3 of The Simpsons.
2: Oh, yeah.
7: And BB Shay gave the most BB Shay answer I've ever seen.
2: Mm.
7: I'll pass. It didn't get good till season 4.
2: Fantastic. It's exactly the answer you expect from you. It's exactly what you should have said. Do you know that he doesn't... He's also, with other friends of mine, he texts them once a week and says, I'm currently listening to this throwback music. Let's discuss. And they go in-depth. It'll be like one song from the 60s or 70s, and they discuss in depth their likes and dislikes of the song. Well, they all assumed I was on it. They were like, what do you think of that, of the, it's like Throwback Thursday? And I was like, I don't know anything about it. They're like,
3: oh, you weren't supposed to know about this.
7: I'm just leaving you off.
2: You're talking about awkward. Here I am. I'm trying to be, and yes, they just, it was as awkward as it possibly gets, because they're trying to keep it from me.
7: Yeah.
2: He won't include me.
7: And this should have been you. You love throwbacks.
2: Mm-hmm. Oh, I know. I'm a throwback person. That's exactly right.
3: Do they just think your analysis won't be in-depth enough, or what? Love it.
7: He'll have a simple analysis.
2: Can't imagine that.
7: I like it.
2: Yeah,
3: it's great.
2: That's all I can say. I guess I don't know enough about you. Like the time he offered a banana to everybody in the studio but me.
7: That's right.
2: 24 years ago. 24 years ago. Would you like a banana? Would you like to have an extra banana? I'm just sitting here. Not one time did he offer me a banana.
7: 24 years later, it was The Simpsons. Yes. Yeah. Would you like Simpsons 1 through 3? Would you like Simpsons 1 through 3?
2: Yeah, you didn't even tell them.
7: I didn't even get to it.
2: Sorry.
7: Let's play the few here. 866-470-2GNC. You want to play? Callers 9 and 10. Pick your partner. BB Shay. Biggie. Red Rachel. They'll play for you. One person will float back and forth. That person will help you try to steal an answer. They're survey questions. You win 2 out of 3, and you are a winner here next on the Two Guys Named Chris Show.
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7: I'm trying to help steal answers.
8: See what you can do. Butch is first here. Butch, would you like BB Shay to be in your family today or Red Rachel? Or Big
9: Red Rachel.
7: Sorry. Jeez, I almost left you out, Biggie.
10: No, that's all right. Just practice.
7: Apologize.
11: No.
10: Soon we won't have a floater.
7: There you go.
8: Red Rachel is chosen by Butch today. Kevin, you can have Biggie or BB Shay. Who you got?
9: No, I'm BB Shay.
8: BB Shay is sure, just practicing. Okay, here we go. Here's what happens. Red Rachel, you and BB Shay will be captains here. I'm going to give you one of these survey questions. 100 people were surveyed. You'll shout your name when you know the best answer to this. And we have the top 8 answers on the board. Everybody ready?
12: Yes.
8: Mm-hmm. Here we go. 100 people survey. Name a job where you have to wear a uniform.
12: BB.
8: BB Shay.
12: Police officer.
8: Show us a police officer. Number one answer is police officer. That means you and Kevin can either play or pass that. Kevin, we will ask you if you want to play or pass a job where you have to wear a uniform. Police officer is number one. Play or pass it, Kevin?
9: Let's play.
8: All right, here we go. So you and BB Shay will go back and forth. Red Rachel, along with Butch and Biggie, will try to think of an answer to steal and take round one. We're playing 2 out of 3. Job where you have to wear a uniform. Cop number one. What do you say, Kevin?
9: How about a doctor?
8: Show us a doctor. Doctor or nurse, number 3. Doctor or nurse is 3. Let's go to BB Shay. There are still 6 answers left and no strikes. BB Shay, what do you say?
12: How about a server?
8: Show us a server. Fast food worker or server. Fast food worker or server. That's number 5. Police officer, nurse, server / fast food worker. Those are gone. 5 left. No strikes. We go back over to Kevin. Name a job where you have to wear a uniform.
9: How about firefighter?
8: Show us a firefighter. Number 2 is firefighter. Our meet and greet contestant yesterday was a retired firefighter. Mm-hmm. Rather be a cop or a fireman, BB Shay?
12: Fireman.
8: Really?
12: Yeah.
8: I think it's less dangerous.
12: I don't know. When it comes down to business time,
11: And the ladies love firemen.
12: Yes, they do.
8: Good point. That's a great point. I told you recently some firefighters came to my house because I had a smoke detector out. We do that. We called the firemen in, and they came with the truck, and my wife immediately put on her makeup.
12: Yeah.
8: And, you know, the guys were like, mind if we take our shirts off? No, go ahead.
13: Yeah, we have to flex before we come in. It's part of the job.
8: That's right.
12: I didn't know that.
8: Okay, you're halfway there. Job where you have to wear a uniform. Police officer, firefighter, nurse or doctor, fast food worker or server. BB Shay, it's to you with no strikes. What do you say?
12: How about a flight attendant?
8: Show us a flight attendant. Great answer. Flight attendant does have to wear a uniform. It is not there. You have 1 strike. Kevin, now there are 4 to you, and you have a little more pressure. There's 1 strike. Job where you have to wear a uniform. Cop, firefighter, doctor or nurse, fast food worker or server. What do you say, Kevin?
9: How about a judge?
8: Show us a judge. Also a good answer. Would you consider the robe the uniform?
12: Yeah.
8: Would you rather be a judge or a firefighter?
12: Judge.
8: Me too.
12: Well, you're already so good at that.
8: I know.
12: God, I know. Yeah. You actually getting to judge would be...
8: Would that be the best?
12: Yeah.
11: It would.
8: To be a judge, to be paid to judge people.
11: And you could be harsher if you didn't like them.
8: Yes.
12: Yeah, but you'd be so paranoid when they only got like 5 years and they knew they'd be out of prison.
8: Yeah. Oh, Lord. That's right.
12: Yeah.
8: That would really worry me. I remember there was a judge a few years ago. He got in trouble because there was like a class watching in the courtroom, a high school class. The girl fell asleep and he just read her the riot act. And everybody was mad at him.
12: I remember that.
8: I said, good for you, judge. Got my vote. Okay, BB Shay, now you have 2 strikes, so you got a lot of pressure. You'll get a chance to steal if you don't come up with one of these. You're halfway done, though. Job where you have to wear a uniform, police officer, firefighter, doctor or nurse, server or fast food worker, BB Shay.
14: What about if they're in the military?
8: Show us! You're in the military! Number four, soldier, military. So now we have only three left, and you have two strikes. Getting down to it. Kevin, if you miss, they will get a chance to steal and have round one. Job where you have to wear a uniform, police officer, firefighter, doctor or nurse, soldier, fast food worker, or server. What do you say, Kevin?
9: What about like a sports uniform?
8: Show us a sports uniform. You're a football player.
14: That's good, though. That's really good.
8: Okay, sorry. You have three strikes. You've done some damage there. You got rid of five of the eight. But Butch will get a chance to steal along with Red Rachel. She's the captain. Big E, you can suggest some answers to Red Rachel. The ones that are gone so far, cop, firefighter, doctor, nurse, soldier, server, fast food worker. There are three left.
12: Well, he said sports uniform, but I also thought like a referee.
8: Mm-hmm.
12: Also a scientist, like a lab coat.
8: Mm-hmm.
12: Those are what I got.
8: Ref and scientist. Butch, you can suggest to Red Rachel as well. What do you say?
15: Well, I know they said flight attendant was not, but I say a pilot or hotel staff.
8: Pilot, hotel staff, maid.
12: Referee, maid.
8: Mm-hmm. Red Rachel, it's to you. You can go off the board on your own, or you can take one of those suggestions. What are you thinking?
11: I really like both of Butch's answers. Because I have, like, working in a retail store. So, but I don't know. I'm kind of leaning pilot. I'm going to say pilot.
8: For the win, the steal in round one, show us pilot. Surprising pilots there in flight attendants.
12: Yeah.
8: Yeah. Pilot is number six. Police officer, firefighter, doctor, nurse, soldier, fast food worker, server, pilot, mail carrier. They don't think about them much anymore.
12: No, because they can kind of wear what they want. I think something else.
8: Oh, I don't know about that.
12: Well, yeah. If you have like a more country route, you're not.
11: They still have like the, you know, postal worker shirts.
8: My lady does. My lady.
12: Hi, mail lady.
8: She wears her thing. Chef.
11: Ah,
8: yes. Number eight. Good steal. Round one to Butch and Red Rachel. Still a chance, though. BB Shea and Kevin did well also. This time, the players, Butch and Kevin, will be the captains, so they'll shout their name, and they're the best answer to this. Butch, you ready to shout your name?
15: Ready.
8: Kevin, you're ready?
9: Yes, sir.
8: 100 people survey. Top nine answers on the board. Name something. All right. Name something people do to relax after a long day.
9: Kevin.
15: Butch.
8: Kevin, what do you say?
9: Drink.
8: Show us. Drink. Number four is drink alcohol. Something people do to relax after a long day. Three answers. Beat it. Butch, what do you say?
15: I'm going to say nap.
8: Show us. Take a nap. Number three. So, Butch, you can play or pass that with Red Rachel. Which would you like to do?
15: What do you think, Rachel?
11: Oh, am I allowed to
8: say? You can try. Yeah, sure. You want to play or pass?
11: I would say pass. She's saying, I always say pass.
8: All right. Okay. Butch is passing. And that means that Kevin and BB Shea go back and forth here. Big E, you and Rachel and Butch think of a steal. Something people do to relax after a long day. Number three is take a nap. Number four is drink. One and two still available to you, BB Shea.
12: Watch TV.
8: Show us. Watch TV. That's my life.
12: Yeah.
8: Long, hard day. I go home, complain to the wife about Big E and everybody else. Then I'm
12: mostly
8: like,
12: Big E.
8: How was Big E today?
12: Awful.
8: Awful. How was work today?
12: Terrible.
8: Oh, take me away. Throw on Mad Men. Give me a drink. Okay. Watch TV. Nap. Drink alcohol. Six still left, Kevin. No strikes. What do you say? What's something to do after a long, hard day to relax?
9: How about have a nice meal?
8: Show us. Have a nice meal. There. Okay. One strike now. That's another thing I like to do. All right, BB Shea. Something to do to relax after a long, hard day. Watch TV. Nap. Have a drink.
12: Take a shower.
8: Show us. Take a shower. Number two, bath or shower. Bath or shower to wind down. TV, bath or shower, nap, drink alcohol. Five left, one strike. Kevin, to you.
9: How about smoke a little herb?
8: Show us. Smoke a little hoochie-hoo. Number nine.
12: Drugs.
8: Drugs. That's number...
12: What gets you through your day?
8: Drugs. so many of us are microdosing these days. So smoking a little marijuana is at number 9. Now you have 4 left and 1 strike. Something people do to relax after a long, hard day. Watch TV, take a bath or shower, nap, drink alcohol, smoke some hoochie hoo. BB Shay.
12: How about go for a walk?
8: Show us. Go for a walk. 6. Walk or exercise. 6. Walk or exercise.
12: I'm going to step in front of this car. And all of it.
8: Don't you want a joint instead? All right.
12: What gets you through your day? Drugs. And the thought that maybe one day a car will careen off the road into me.
8: While I'm walking. Yes, that's where we are.
12: Yep.
8: All right, 3 left for you. Name something people do to relax after a long day. Watch TV, take a bath or shower, nap, drink alcohol, walk or exercise, smoke some weed. 3 left, only 1 strike. Kevin, what are you saying?
9: Maybe meditate.
8: Show us. Meditate. Not there. You would say that's what rich people do at the end of the day.
12: Oh, yeah.
8: Or to begin 15 yeah. minutes of meditation.
12: I mean, to me, if you're able to, quote, clear your mind, you're doing all right.
8: Yep. You're doing well.
12: Mm-hmm.
8: Now you have 2 strikes. Maybe, Shay, you've played particularly well this round, I think. You have 3 left here. Must give one here. They'll get a chance to steal and win the game. Something people do to relax after a long day. Watch TV, take a bath or shower, nap, drink alcohol, exercise or walk, smoke weed, BB Shay.
12: Masturbate.
8: Show.
12: You didn't have to yell it. Masturbation.
8: Show us masturbation.
12: Yeah, damn.
8: There. I think that went along with exercise.
12: Yeah. And no one wants to, even the family freak crowd doesn't want to admit to that.
8: That's right. Real
12: what are you doing when you get home from work?
8: Beat it. They put a spotlight on the one guy in the audience.
12: Yeah.
8: That's the only thing. Everybody did it.
12: Makes me feel better. Using my body like an amusement park.
8: Oh, geez. This guy? Okay, now you have 3 left chance to steal and win the game. Maybe your strategy of passing will work, Butch. You're the captain, so Red Rachel and Biggie will give you some answers and possibilities. Something people do to relax after a long, hard day. Watch TV, take a bath or shower, nap, drink alcohol, exercise or walk, smoke weed. 3 left, Biggie. What do you say?
12: Hang out with the family.
8: Mm-hmm.
12: Also hang out with your pet, your dog or your cat.
8: Family, pet.
12: Meet friends after work.
8: Mm-hmm. Meet friends. Red Rachel?
11: Of course I love hanging out with my dog, but I'm going to say, I'm going to suggest read.
8: Read?
11: Read a book.
8: All right. Read, hang out with pet, hang out with family. The choice is yours, Butch. If you get it right, you win the game and the tickets. What do you say? You can go off the board on your own or you can take their advice. What do you say, Butch?
15: Well, I had a couple, but I'm going to go with Rachel and say read a book.
8: All right. This is for the game, the win. You can go up 2-0, and we won't go to overtime if weed is on the board. Very nice. Butch, you barely said 2 words. You won the darn game.
12: There you
8: right
12: go.
8: There. That's right. Stealing. I just said.
11: We just had this conversation.
8: I said players who play win. Then you pass twice, and you won, Cliff.
12: Yep.
11: Great.
7: Nicely done. 2 steals. Proved me wrong, I'll tell you that.
8: Watch TV, take a bath or shower, nap, drink alcohol, listen to music, exercise or walk, read a book, scroll your phone.
12: I wondered about that. That's definitely now.
8: But I don't know that that's relaxing.
7: Well, yeah.
8: It's less relaxing, but people do it, of course. That's it. We'll play again tomorrow here. You have another chance on the Two Guys and Chris Show. Let's do a meet and greet right now. We want to meet you in the meet and greet ball game that we're going to go to the Grasshoppers game in less than a month, August 14th. And we'd love to meet you there. If you want to be just that, we'll ask you something a little interesting about yourself. We have that. We have what you do for a living, how long you've been listening to this program. All of those things make you interesting and a perfect meet and greet contestant. We'll do it next. Two Guys and Chris Show.
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8: Day one, he says. It's always nice. That first day was not very good.
7: Yeah.
8: I always say that. It was a difficult day for us. In fact, the boss said, this can't continue.
7: Yeah.
8: You have to do something here. This is really, really
7: good. I think
8: bad.
7: I've made a mistake in my faith in you.
8: He said that almost every day. At first, actually, we'd go by and he'd have a little decal on the window. It was either a thumbs up and a smiley face or a big frowny face. And there were a lot of frowny faces, I can say that. Mitchell says he was listening since day one. And his fun fact, he and I used to play basketball against each other. So I'm wondering what era that was. Mitchell, hello. Thanks for listening. Nice to meet you.
0: Nice to meet you, too.
8: But I guess we've met before because we played basketball against each other. In what era did we play? When was this?
0: It was in the 90s. You knew Patton, Hill, and Gore.
8: Oh, I know Gore. Oh, yeah, Gore. We grew up together. I mean, we were at the high school together and everything. You played where? Were we playing Ashboro?
0: The YMCA.
8: Oh, yes, yes. How did I do?
0: Oh, you did real well. And sometimes you played at a Baptist church.
8: Oh, yeah, I know the Baptist. I remember the Baptist church.
12: Until they tried to convert you.
8: Are you still playing?
0: Yes, I am. Barely. More like speed walking.
8: Yeah, I know what you mean. I should get out there and try to play again. You know, all those guys, we used to play, he's right, YMCA, Baptist Church, we'd go down all the time and play basketball. It was 5-on-5, you know, it was fun. And one by one, they'd start to be like, oh, I got a back injury, I got a knee injury, and we didn't go back to it, you know. And then we all went over to either tennis or the dreaded pickleball, which is exactly what we're doing.
12: Yeah, I think that happens in your 20s, 30s.
8: I do too.
12: I don't forget, like, my father played softball, I believe, till right when he was 30.
8: Yep.
12: And he came home just one day, just like blown out his knee. And my mother looked at him and was like, can we stop the charade now?
8: I know, that's it.
12: And you hate to give it up. Yeah, that's just, then he became a golfer.
8: Right.
12: But she said, she's like, you know, it's time.

0: Mitchell's still playing.
1: He's out there. I give him credit.
2: I admire it, Mitchell. Good for you. Do you deal with the aches and pains, though?
3: Oh, all the time. Yeah. All the time.
2: I know. It happens as we age. Another great fact about Mitchell, your father started the ROTC at UNC Chapel Hill. Is that correct?
3: Yes, the Army ROTC.
2: That is fantastic. So you're a Tar Heel fan?
3: Oh, always. Yeah. Born and bred.
2: Born and bred Tar Heels. We're your Duke station. We just said that the other day.
1: Can we say that officially now?
2: I don't know. I was told we might start broadcasting Duke basketball.
1: Legally?
2: Yeah. Well, I don't know. And maybe we're just stealing it and bringing it in. All of us Tar Heel fans were like, oh, no, really? We're going to start doing that. So how did he wind up doing that? That's fantastic. So he went to UNC what year?
3: Graduated in 68.
2: Graduated 68 and started the ROTC. That's fantastic.
1: Yeah,
2: that's great. Did you go to UNC as well?
3: No, I did not.
2: Appalachian?
3: No, I did not eat there either.
2: I'm an Appalachian. My daughter's starting to look at schools now, and we're pointing her down toward UNC Wilmington.
1: We're in state.
2: Yeah, we're
1: You've already got one that's dabbled one state away.
2: She said to me yesterday, is there any reason for me to apply to Florida? And I said, none whatsoever. No, there is no reason for you to apply.
1: Why don't you just draw a circle for her?
2: I will. Just
1: anywhere in
2: this area right here.
1: What are you doing for a living now, Mitchell?
3: Well, I used to work with people with special needs.
2: Oh, all right. Well, you're a good person. Yeah. You're doing good stuff there, yeah. And did you find that kind of work really rewarding?
3: Yeah, I did. One of my clients met you with when the Richard Petty Museum was in Randleman before they moved it to Level Cross.
2: Yes,
3: we met you there. So, and we got a picture with you, and I had my Rock 92 light blue shirt on, Tar Heel blue.
2: That's awesome.
3: And he had his Tar Heel blue shirt on, so I remember that. That was a good time.
2: That was Richard Petty. You know, he just turned 89 like a month ago, less than a month ago, and still doing well. And that museum, of course, draws a lot of visitors and everything. That's really cool. So you're living in Randleman still, I guess.
3: Yes, I am.
2: Love it. Did you go to high school at Randleman?
3: No. I went to a high school outside of D.C. It's called Robert E. Lee, but they changed it to John Lewis High School.
2: Oh, yes. Yeah, they're doing that. They're doing a lot of changing like that. So are you not from this area originally?
3: Well, my mom went to Randleman High School. My dad went to Southeast Guilford.
2: Okay.
3: And they met at McDonald's in Greensboro. So I settled down here because all my family's here.
2: There you have it. That's right. That may be the McDonald's that Red Rachel managed at one point. Who knows? That Randleman's our arch rival. One of them. From the Blue Comets do not like the Tigers. They used to kill us in football every year, unfortunately, back when I was in high school. Well, good for you. So when we played against each other, did we guard each other in basketball, or were you a different part of the court?
3: I was a different part of the court. You were a big man, and I was a guard.
2: Yes, that's right. Yeah. I'm always, maybe Shane knows this, I'm the classic back to the basket.
1: He is.
4: You're the classic big man.
2: There's no place for me in the game today.
1: No.
2: The
1: fundamental. That's what he is.
2: The big fundamental. That's right. I like that. I like
1: the way your game's supposed to be played.
2: That's right.
1: You're from an era where, like, Bill Weddington was needed.
2: That's right. Who did they call the big fundamental? Was that
1: Tim Duncan?
2: Yes. Yeah. Yes. The big fundamental. That's what I am.
1: You were Greg Ostertag.
2: That's how it was. Big Country. There was some guy named Big Country. And they used to call me that, too. Mitchell, it is an absolute pleasure to talk with you again. If I ever drag this old body back out there, let's play basketball again.
3: Sounds like fun. Let's do it.
2: That's awesome. Maybe we'll see you at the baseball game as well. Good to talk to you.
3: Good talk to you.
2: There he goes. That's Mitchell, our meet and greet today.
1: You know, this is kind of a nice segue. You still biking? You hadn't brought this up.
2: I am. I try it once a week. I'm walking the dog so much that I'll either do that or bike. But it's so hot now.
5: That's a bad time of year for outdoor sports.
2: It is tough. It is so hot right now. I'm loving the bicycle. I am.
1: I thought of you yesterday because I didn't have an encounter. I saw an encounter with a biker.
2: Oh, yeah.
1: But he was in one of those. He was a biker. Like, he had the uniform, like he's on a team, but we know he's not on a team, but he's got the jersey.
2: Oh, yes. Oh, yes.
1: And whatever he signaled, I guess, was for a turn, but the person was coming up, didn't let him, and I mean, he read him the riot act at the stoplight.
2: Oh, did he?
1: Yeah, like, I could hear him.
2: Oh, yeah.
1: I signaled, you saw my signal, and I was like, oh, man, that's going to be Kelly one day.
2: Well, my son would be on his side, because he hates it. He's like, when he sees me, he's like, I'm going to run you over. It's like, but you're my son. He's like, yeah. Like, there goes your meal.
1: I've seen the life insurance payout.
2: Yeah, right. Yeah, well, that. That's
5: like
2: right.
5: The most hateable sport, too.
2: It is. Interesting. Maybe we should bring this up tomorrow. Now, I saw it on a different show. I forget what. I watched some kind of sports shows in the afternoon. Their discussion was the biggest scandal, the most damaging scandal in sports history. Somebody brought up Lance Armstrong.
1: Yeah.
2: Yeah. But then there were others that somebody brought up, not Deflategate, Spygate for the Patriots.
1: Mm-hmm.
2: And the steroids
1: that we're talking about. Houston Astros?
2: That's what I think.
1: Yeah.
2: I think the Astros.
1: Yeah, but I'll tell you, but the Lance Armstrong was such a, because of the movement he created.
0: He hadn't raised so much money for cancer.
2: But you know, the pushback on that from the other guy was like, yeah, but he still did a lot of good. Yes, it was terrible.
1: He did.
2: But he did a ton of good. The Astros are just cheaters. You know, they stole the World Series. And I hate the Astros. The Astros are hated from that day to me. They'll always be known as cheaters. And then, as far as Spygate goes, it was like, if it hadn't been the Patriots and Belichick, it's like you expect one team to try to get an advantage like that. It wasn't that big a deal. But they, I mean, it was made into a big
1: deal. I guess,
2: deal.
1: And I've watched quite a few documentaries on the Lance Armstrong thing.
2: That was terrible.
1: I think it's just because of, and you're right, though, but he did do.
2: I mean, he did some good.
1: He did a lot of good in raising money for cancer research. But it was I think it may be the most heartbreaking where you really believed in someone.
2: Oh, totally. We loved
1: him. And then you found out, like, oh, he's a terrible person.
2: We loved him. He was. Yeah. You talk about a fall from grace.
1: You know, it's funny you say that, because yesterday when that guy was yelling, the biker was yelling at the driver, in my head I was thinking, I was like going, all right, Lance, pipe down.
2: Right, exactly.
1: Because you still think of him in your head.
2: For 10 years, we thought, this is one of the greatest comeback stories. He beat cancer.
1: Ever.
2: Raised all that money. And then, not only was he not what he said he was an awful person.
1: He's in there doing blood swaps. And,
2: and telling other people, I will destroy your life if you tell on me. He's terrible.
1: God, he's just like you. I'm waiting for you to swap out BB Shea's blood. You've already told me you'd ruin me several times.
2: That's fact. Live strong.
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4: Bright sunshine expected today, with daytime highs approaching 90. South winds 5 to 10 miles per hour. Clear skies tonight, 70. Tomorrow, high of 95. Lots of sunshine and dry Saturday and Sunday, with highs in the mid-90s. Taking a look at the extended forecast, 99 Monday, 92 Tuesday, and 86 on Wednesday. To recap, high of 90 today, a low of 70 tonight, a high of 95 tomorrow. Currently, it's 75 degrees.

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3: Bright sunshine expected today, with daytime highs approaching 90. South winds 5 to 10 miles per hour. Clear skies tonight, 70. Tomorrow, high of 95. Lots of sunshine and dry Saturday and Sunday, with highs in the mid-90s. Taking a look at the extended forecast, 99 Monday, 92 Tuesday, and 86 on Wednesday. To recap, high of 90 today, a low of 70 tonight, a high of 95 tomorrow. Currently, it's 81 degrees.
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7: 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The Columbus seniors and juniors have both earned the number 3 seeds in their area tournaments that begin on Friday. The Cornerstone Insurance Group seniors will meet number 4 seed Lincoln Standing Bear tomorrow at 3 p.m. in one of 3 opening round games in Fremont. Columbus went 13-11 during the regular season, including a 9-0 home win over Standing Bear on June 4th. The 1 Nebraska Federal Credit Union Junior Blues are hosting their 7-team area tournament at Pawnee Park. They'll take on number 6 seed South Sioux City Friday at 7 p.m. The Junior Blues opened their season by hosting South Sioux City on May 23rd when they posted a 10-1 victory. Columbus's junior team wound up the regular season with a 16-11 record. Nebraska reliever Grant Clevenger has joined the Chicago White Sox organization. He signed an undrafted free agent contract with the team Wednesday, becoming the third Husker who wasn't selected in last weekend's MLB draft to get a free agent deal this week from a big league club. The senior southpaw appeared in 12 games for the Huskers last season. He had 9 strikeouts in 5 1/3 innings and limited batters to a 125 average. Clevenger made 41 appearances in 3 seasons at NU after playing 1 season at Tulane. The men's basketball programs at Nebraska and Creighton both earned recognition for their efforts in the classroom Wednesday. The Huskers program received the NABC Team Academic Excellence Award. In addition, 7 Huskers were named to the NABC Honors Court, which honors junior, senior, and graduate student men's basketball players who finished last year with a cumulative GPA of 3.2 or higher. Creighton had 6 student athletes who received the Honors Court recognition, which were the most in the Big East Conference. Defending champion Argentina rallied to beat England 2-1 and reach the World Cup final. Trailing 1-0 going into the last 5 minutes of regulation time, Enzo Fernandez and substitute Lautaro Martinez scored for Argentina, and while Lionel Messi didn't add to his tournament-leading goal total, the 39-year-old assisted on those 2 late strikes. Argentina will play Spain in the World Cup final Sunday in East Rutherford, New Jersey. And expanded playoffs in Major League Baseball make trade predictions tricky, especially for players like Detroit's Tarek Skubal. 23 of the 30 teams are within 4 games of a playoff spot as the season's second half begins today. Skubal, a 2-time Cy Young Award winner, is a major trade possibility, but the Tigers are close to a wild card spot. That's sports. I'm Kevin McNabb.
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3: Bright sunshine expected today with daytime highs approaching 90. South winds 5 to 10 miles per hour. Clear skies tonight, 70. Tomorrow, high of 95. Lots of sunshine and dry Saturday and Sunday with highs in the mid-90s. Taking a look at the extended forecast, 99 Monday, 92 Tuesday, and 86 on Wednesday. To recap, high of 90 today, a low of 70 tonight, a high of 95 tomorrow. Currently, it's 81 degrees.

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2: Bright sunshine expected today, with daytime highs approaching 90. South winds 5 to 10 miles per hour. Clear skies tonight, 70. Tomorrow, high of 95. Lots of sunshine and dry Saturday and Sunday, with highs in the mid-90s. Taking a look at the extended forecast, 99 Monday, 92 Tuesday, and 86 on Wednesday. To recap, high of 90 today, a low of 70 tonight, a high of 95 tomorrow. Currently, it's 81 degrees.
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4: 90 this afternoon, under clear skies, winds out of the south, 5 to 10 miles per hour. Tonight, 70. Highs level off around 95 tomorrow. Clear skies and dry Saturday and Sunday with highs in the mid-90s. Taking a look at the extended forecast, 99 Monday, 92 Tuesday, and 86 on Wednesday. Another look at the short range, highs reach 90 today. We should dip down to around 70 tonight, high of 95 tomorrow. Currently 84.

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2: 90 this afternoon, under clear skies, winds out of the south, 5 to 10 miles per hour. Tonight, 70. Highs level off around 95 tomorrow. Clear skies and dry Saturday and Sunday with highs in the mid-90s. Taking a look at the extended forecast, 99 Monday, 92 Tuesday, and 86 on Wednesday. Another look at the short range, highs reach 90 today. We should dip down to around 70 tonight, high of 95 tomorrow. Currently 84.
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3: 90 this afternoon, under clear skies. Winds out of the south, 5 to 10 miles per hour. Tonight, 70. Highs level off around 95 tomorrow. Clear skies and dry Saturday and Sunday with highs in the mid-90s. Taking a look at the extended forecast, 99 Monday, 92 Tuesday, and 86 on Wednesday. Another look at the short range, highs reach 90 today. We should dip down to around 70 tonight, high of 95 tomorrow. Right now, it's 84 degrees.
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3: 90 this afternoon, under clear skies. Winds out of the south, 5 to 10 miles per hour. Tonight, 70. Highs level off around 95 tomorrow. Clear skies and dry Saturday and Sunday with highs in the mid-90s. Taking a look at the extended forecast, 99 Monday, 92 Tuesday, and 86 on Wednesday. Another look at the short range, highs reach 90 today. We should dip down to around 70 tonight, high of 95 tomorrow. Currently 84.
4: 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I'm an occupational therapist, and I've been working at Faith Health for over 20 years. 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
3: Mainly sunny this afternoon with daytime highs approaching 90. Winds out of the south, 5 to 10 miles an hour. 70 tonight, clear skies. Bright sunshine tomorrow, high temperatures reach up to 95. Dry Saturday and Sunday under sunny skies with highs in the mid-90s. Looking further out, 99 Monday, 92 Tuesday, and 86 on Wednesday. To recap, a high of 90 today. Lows level off around 70 tonight. A high of 95 tomorrow. Currently 88.

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2: Mainly sunny this afternoon, with daytime highs approaching 90. Winds out of the south, 5 to 10 miles an hour. 70 tonight, clear skies. Bright sunshine tomorrow, high temperatures reach up to 95. Dry Saturday and Sunday, under sunny skies, with highs in the mid-90s. Looking further out, 99 Monday, 92 Tuesday, and 86 on Wednesday. To recap, a high of 90 today. Lows level off around 70 tonight. A high of 95 tomorrow. Currently, 90.
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2: Mainly sunny this afternoon with daytime highs approaching 90. Winds out of the south, 5 to 10 miles an hour. 70 tonight, clear skies. Bright sunshine tomorrow. High temperatures reach up to 95. Dry Saturday and Sunday under sunny skies with highs in the mid-90s. Looking further out, 99 Monday, 92 Tuesday, and 86 on Wednesday. To recap, a high of 90 today. Lows level off around 70 tonight. A high of 95 tomorrow. Currently 90.

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2: Sunshine mixed with clouds at times this afternoon, with daytime highs approaching 90. Southerly winds 5 to 10 miles an hour. Lows level off around 70. Tonight, mainly clear skies. Mainly sunny skies. Tomorrow, daytime highs approaching 95. Ample sunshine and dry Saturday and Sunday, with highs in the mid-90s. A peek at the extended shows. 99 Monday, 92 Tuesday, and 86 on Wednesday. Currently, it's 88 degrees.
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0: 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Admission is free to all shows. 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
4: Sunshine mixed with clouds at times this afternoon, with daytime highs approaching 90. Southerly winds 5 to 10 miles an hour. Lows level off around 70. Tonight, mainly clear skies. Mainly sunny skies tomorrow. Daytime highs approaching 95. Ample sunshine and dry Saturday and Sunday, with highs in the mid-90s. A peek at the extended shows. 99 Monday, 92 Tuesday, and 86 on Wednesday. Currently 88.

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2: Mainly clear sky tonight with a low of 70. Southerly winds, 5 to 10 miles an hour. Highs level off around 93. Tomorrow, mainly sunny skies. Lows around 69. Tomorrow night, clear skies. Clear skies and dry Saturday and Sunday with highs in the mid-90s. A peak at the extended shows, 99 Monday, 92 Tuesday, and 86 on Wednesday. Another look at the short range, 70 tonight, 93 tomorrow, 69 tomorrow night. Right now, 90.
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2: Mainly clear sky tonight with a low of 70. Southerly winds, 5 to 10 miles an hour. Highs level off around 93. Tomorrow, mainly sunny skies. Lows around 69. Tomorrow night, clear skies. Clear skies and dry Saturday and Sunday with highs in the mid-90s. A peak at the extended shows, 99 Monday, 92 Tuesday, and 86 on Wednesday. Another look at the short range, 70 tonight, 93 tomorrow, 69 tomorrow night. Right now, 90.

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3: Mainly clear sky tonight with a low of 70. Southerly winds, 5 to 10 miles an hour. Highs level off around 93. Tomorrow, mainly sunny skies. Lows around 69. Tomorrow night, clear skies. Clear skies and dry Saturday and Sunday with highs in the mid-90s. A peak at the extended shows, 99 Monday, 92 Tuesday, and 86 on Wednesday. Another look at the short range, 70 tonight, 93 tomorrow, 69 tomorrow night. Right now, 90.
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0: Yes, the time has come to wrap up Happy Hour on the Hawk. 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
9: Mainly clear sky tonight with a low of 70. Southerly winds, 5 to 10 miles an hour. Highs level off around 93. Tomorrow, mainly sunny skies. Lows around 69. Tomorrow night, clear skies. Clear skies and dry Saturday and Sunday with highs in the mid-90s. A peak at the extended shows, 99 Monday, 92 Tuesday, and 86 on Wednesday. Another look at the short range, 70 tonight, 93 tomorrow, 69 tomorrow night. Right now, 90.

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4: Mainly clear sky overnight with lows around 70. Winds out of the south, 5 to 10 miles an hour. Highs around 93.
5: Friday.
4: Clear skies Friday night. Lows dip down to about 69. Bright sunshine and dry Saturday and Sunday with highs in the mid-90s. Looking further out, 99 Monday, 92 Tuesday, and 86 on Wednesday. Once again, low of 70 tonight, high of 93 tomorrow, low of 69 tomorrow night. Right now, it's 91 degrees.
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2: Mainly clear sky overnight with lows around 70. Winds out of the south, 5 to 10 miles an hour. Highs around 93. Friday. Clear skies Friday night. Lows dip down to about 69. Bright sunshine and dry Saturday and Sunday with highs in the mid-90s. Looking further out, 99 Monday, 92 Tuesday, and 86 on Wednesday. Once again, low of 70 tonight, high of 93 tomorrow, low of 69 tomorrow night. Currently 89.

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2: Mainly clear sky overnight with lows around 70. Winds out of the south, 5 to 10 miles an hour. Highs around 93.
3: Friday.
2: Clear skies Friday night. Lows dip down to about 69. Bright sunshine and dry Saturday and Sunday with highs in the mid-90s. Looking further out, 99 Monday, 92 Tuesday, and 86 on Wednesday. Once again, low of 70 tonight, high of 93 tomorrow, low of 69 tomorrow night. Right now, it's 90 degrees.
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